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0: Such a heartwarming moment last year when Irene from Home and Away won. 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It's on KISS Breakfast tomorrow morning, 6 a.m. here.

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0: Some incredible names on the lineup, including Benson Boone, Zara Larsson, BTS, Snoop Dogg, Cardi B, and so many more. Who do you want to see?
3: Oh, it doesn't matter. It's anyone.
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3: 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She would love it.
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5: At Lidcombe, traffic is heavy going along Parramatta Road, past St Hilliers Road, Drummoyne, Victoria Road at a standstill at Lyons Road. The M5 eastbound, Preston to the main tunnel entry at Kingsgrove, moving well this morning. It'll take you 14 minutes. A polished man opens up, asks for help and shows up, because when they do, everyone wins. 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The KISS cast, wet for Sydney today, 19 in the city, 17 in our west. That's KISS traffic and weather together.
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0: 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This is Kiss 106.5. Morning, it's Dan Hill here. I'm a sucker for
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0: You're not going to want to miss this. We're sending you to the biggest party on the planet. 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You're going to see the world's biggest artists on one stage. Benson Boone, Zara Larsson, BTS, Snoop Dogg, Cardi B. The lineup is incredible. 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Well, to win, you just need to call 131065 when you hear Captain Kiss's boarding call. Our next chance is happening at 11:35 this morning. Keep it Kiss.
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11: 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Bunurong Road between Fitzgerald Avenue and Smith Street. Palm Beach, a police operation's happening this morning. Barrenjoey Road between Nabilia Road and Iluka Road. A contraflow is in place. And Lidcombe, traffic's heavy going along Parramatta Road past St Hilliers Road. 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The Kiss Car showers at 19 in the city, 17 in our west. That's Kiss Traffic and Weather together.

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And so is this song. Two Dutch DJs, they're called Another. They went viral during the World Cup when this song was being blasted in the change rooms. It's called Talk to You, and it plays now on Kiss.

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0: 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Ah! 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
1: Jess.
0: Jess, happy Sunday. What are you up to this morning?
1: I'm just going to the market on some shopping.
0: A nice, relaxing Sunday morning, it sounds like. Our iHeartRadio Music Festival, Jess, is coming soon in Las Vegas. Do you want to go?
1: 1,000%.
0: Is there anyone in particular you want to see?
1: I can't pick. I love all of them, to be honest.
0: Jess, you could be seeing them all. Benson Boone, BTS, Zara Larsson, Snoop Dogg, Cardi B, and a stack load more. You've got yourself a spot in the boarding lounge, mate. Congrats. Let's
1: go to Vegas. Oh my God. Thank you so much. Awesome. It made my day.
0: Hey, not a worry at all. It's all thanks to our friends at United Airlines. Let United Airlines take you on your next adventure to Las Vegas and beyond. 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We've got even more spots in the boarding lounge happening after midday today here at KISS.
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3: 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Arimba on the M1 at the Arimba Interchange. 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The KISS car showers today. 19 expected in the city, 17 in our west. That's KISS traffic and weather together.
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4: 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Think about the main actor. 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
24: Palm Beach, we've got a police operation which is happening. Barrenjoey Road between Nabilia Road and Iluka Road. The Italian Street Festival's on today in Five Dock, taking over Great North Road between Queens Road and Lyons Road. And checking the M1, looking good northbound Maroonga to the Hawkesbury River Bridge, 13 minutes. At IGA, pick up Makona Instant Coffee, 95 to 100 grams, selected varieties. 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The Kiss Cast, a shower or two, 19 in the city, 17 in the west. That's Kiss traffic and weather together.
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0: 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It's Logie's night tonight. Who's going to take out the gold, do you reckon?
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0: Robert Irwin is hosting. It's going to be a huge night. And tomorrow morning, we're going to go inside the awards, the best and the worst of the red carpet, and inside the after party. Hear all of the wash up with Kiss Breakfast live tomorrow from 6 here at Kiss 106.5.

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0: The trip of a lifetime to see some of the world's biggest artists in one room over two massive nights. 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Hello, Kiss. Who's this?
3: This is Angela.
0: Hey, Angela. How are you going, mate?
3: Good, thanks. How are you?
0: Doing really well. Getting ready to put more people into the boarding lounge for the iHeartRadio Music Festival in Las Vegas. Have you heard about it?
3: I have. I've been listening and I've been excited thinking about it.
0: Pick one name off the lineup. Who do you want to see the most?
3: Man, Snoop Dogg. Who else?
0: Snoop Dogg sharing the stage with Benson Boone, BTS. Yes, Zara Larsson, Cardi B, and a stack load more. Angela, you've got yourself a spot on standby. Congrats. Let's go to Vegas.
3: Yes, thank you so much. I'm so excited.
0: Best of luck. I hope you win and let United Airlines take you on your next adventure to Las Vegas and beyond. 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We've got more spots in our boarding lounge coming up after 1 o'clock this afternoon right here on KISS.

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3: A Blacktown reports of a crash on Flushcombe Road just south of Bungarabee Road. Art Harmon, there may be some trouble with the traffic lights at the Pacific Highway on-ramp to the Gore Hill Freeway. Lots of traffic around Sydney Olympic Park. There's a big expo on all weekend and AFL at MG Stadium. That's kicking off at 1:30. So extra traffic on Homebush Bay Drive and Parramatta Road. 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The Kiss car staying partly cloudy with a top of 19. That's Kiss traffic and weather together.
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0: 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Hear all the wash up with Kiss Breakfast. 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
3: 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Sadly working, listening to the radio and really hoping I got through. 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
0: 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Congratulations, my friend.
3: 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God, thank you so much. 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Made my day.
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6: At 5 dot today, the Ferragosto Festival has closed Great North Road both ways from Queens Road to Lyons Road. Lots of surrounding roads are blocked as well. Lots of extra traffic around Sydney Olympic Park. There's AFL on at MG Stadium. That's just kicking off. Plus an expo at the Sydney Showground. We're seeing plenty of traffic on Parramatta Road and the M4 as well. 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Aldi, good different. Partly cloudy today, top of 19 for the city, 17 in the west. That's KISS traffic and weather together.
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2: Just a reminder, avoid the 5 dock area unless you're going to Ferragosto, the festival that has closed Great North Road both ways from Queens Road to Lyons Road. There's a lot of surrounding roads closed as well. We're seeing busy traffic along Parramatta Road and the M4 motorway around Sydney Olympic Park. Big expo on today, plus AFL at MG Stadium. 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KISS cars, partly cloudy, top of 19. That's KISS traffic and weather together.
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0: It's the must be at music event of 2026, the iHeartRadio Music Festival in Las Vegas, with a lineup for the ages. Benson Boone, Zara Larsson, BTS, Cardi B, and Snoop Dogg, plus more. Over two huge nights in Sin City. 13-1065 to get yourself a spot in the boarding lounge. Hello, Kiss, who's this?
1: Oh, it's Ree.
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1: 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I'm so excited.
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5: In the Blue Mountains at Wentworth Falls, there's been a crash on the Great Western Highway. It's eastbound near Genevieve Road. M7 Motorway has a reported breakdown outbound near Richmond Road. A Roselands crash reported on Roselands Drive just near the Lantern Club. And at Balcombe Hills, a crash reported on Jamison Avenue just off Windsor Road. 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The KISS cast staying partly cloudy, top of 19, 17 in the west. That's KISS traffic and weather together.
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Early days, but I bring you up in every conversation. New music from Amy Shark. It's Kinda Hot. I got my head out the sunroof. 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Keep it KISS.

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0: 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Hello, KISS. Who's this?
3: Oh, my gosh. It's Candace.
0: Candace, how are you? How's your Sunday?
3: Not too shabby. I just picked up my daughter from work, and she's doing some driving lessons.
0: Oh, that's scary.
3: A little bit.
0: Hold on tight, my friend.
3: Okay, thanks.
0: The iHeartRadio Music Festival is happening in Las Vegas. It's going to be an amazing event. Do you want to go?
3: Yes, and I would die to go.
0: A massive lineup. It's hard to choose a favorite.
3: You know what? Benson Boone, I have seen him, and he's amazing. I'd love to see him again.
0: Candace, you've got yourself a spot in the boarding lounge. Congratulations, mate. Let's go to
3: Vegas. Oh, that would be amazing. Thanks so much.
0: It's all thanks to our friends at United Airlines. Let United Airlines take you on your next adventure to Las Vegas and beyond. 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We've got more chances tomorrow with Gordy from 10 o'clock. Right.

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0: That's new from Stella Lefty. It's called Boston. Plus, we'll throw it back to history with Eminem. Those and more, they are next right here on Kiss. Stick around.
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3: 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They're little

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I will say, it is pulled his old member out and he's like, this is the best thing for it, and literally did a wee on me. I will say,

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5: I'm new on Kiss, and so is this song from a 23-year-old girl from Los Angeles. Now, she grew up listening to Taylor Swift and Miley Cyrus. Her name is Stella Lefty. The song is called Boston. Turn it up. It plays now on Kiss. On a

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2: 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That's when I knew that your heart was scarring. 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
2: Hi, I'm Hannah Davies. Brisbane has opened its AFLW campaign with an 85-37 win over Essendon. Lions veteran Dakota Davidson booting 4 goals. The fast-finishing Swans beat the Crows 61-53. A couple of upsets in the NRLW this afternoon. Canberra defeated Newcastle 25-18. West Tigers down the Warriors 30-22. And the Hockey Roos have opened their World Cup campaign with a 2-0 victory over Japan. Australia's next game is against the host, the Netherlands, on Tuesday.
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32: This is True Crime Tonight. I'm your host, Michelle Laurie, and I'm here with one of my producers, Matthew Tankard, also known as Matt Tankard.
33: Hey, Michelle.
32: Hi. And all the way up in the Vegas, that's right, Briz Vegas, is our other partner in crime, if I may say so, Ruby Bartsis. Hi, Ruby.
34: Hello.
32: And we're going to talk about true crime tonight from 6 till 7 every Sunday night. We're here, but don't bring the kids, please, because this is a crime show. It's not for them. All right, coming up later this hour, Stephen Myers. Oh, God, this guy's great. I can't wait for you to hear this guy. He was a bank robber, okay, but if you don't hold that against him, What a terrific fella.
0: He's a good guy.
32: Oh, he's a great guy.
1: He's a great guy, yeah.
32: Interesting fella, and he really loves to talk about the guy that he did bank robberies with. He's still got a bit of hero worship for this guy. So we'll hear all about that in this interview, but I can't recommend him highly enough. I think he's a terrific guy. But up next is our message from a listener for the week, which is my favourite bit. Matthew, how do people do that?
0: So if you want to leave us a message, we take voicemails on our True Crime hotline. You can find a link to do that in any Australian True Crime podcast episode show notes, or find us on Facebook or Instagram at Australian True Crime.
32: Do that. And please get involved in that link because it's super fun. We're going to hear about it next.
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0: Around Australia, this is True Crime Tonight with Michelle Laurie, Ruby Bartzis, and me, Matt Tankard. I usually go Matthew Tankard, but who cares? Yep. Coming up, we've got an interview with Stephen Myers, who got caught robbing a bank.
1: He sure did, eventually.
0: Eventually.
1: Yeah, but they robbed a good couple of banks before that.
0: It's got to happen at some point.
1: Well, does it?
0: But first, Michelle, before we get to that, I'm going to throw over to you.
1: I have another documentary, because I watched one on the weekend, Ruby, that I think you might be into, because, you know, we've had a few excursions to the courthouse.
0: Yes.
2: Yeah.
1: As a team, and I've gotten really into trials. Well, I found a documentary, a Scottish documentary called The Trial, and it's about the disappearance of a lady called Margaret Fleming. It's a trial, it's a murder trial where there's nobody because this lady, they realise, Margaret Fleming, had been missing. By the time she was reported missing in, I think, 2017, they realised that no one had actually seen her since 1999.
2: What?
1: Well, there were people who reckoned they were seeing her, and they were the couple that she was living with. So it's, again, one of the saddest stories you'll ever hear. This girl, Margaret Fleming, has learning difficulties, and she was living with her dad. I don't know where her mum, whatever happened to her mum, we never hear about it, but we hear about, as a kid at school, her dad being very protective of her and really taking really good care of her and loving her very, very much. And then in her teens, must be sort of mid-teens, her dad gets terminal cancer. And he has that awful situation where he knows that she can't look after herself. She's not a person who would ever live independently. And for whatever reason, I guess a lot of people don't trust state bodies or, you know, for whatever reason, he trusted these friends of his, a couple, who lived actually in a place in Scotland that's not too dissimilar to Cape York that we were just talking about. It's a beachside, tiny community where there's a lot of eccentricities, and he sends his daughter to go and live with these two. And she was only there about 2 or 3 years by the time we now know she disappeared in 1999. But for all these years, they're collecting her welfare payments, her, you know, disability payments for all these years. And they're telling people, yeah, she was just here. Literally, when the police go looking for her after 20 years, they went, oh, you just missed her. She just went out the back door. If you hurry, you might catch her. Then they change their story later to, oh, no, we haven't seen her in about a month. Oh, she's got this boyfriend. She comes and goes. And then they realise, hang on, you're the only two people who are saying that you've seen her since 1999. So they end up having a murder trial. I won't ruin it for you and give you the verdict, but it's one of those great insights into a trial, how a trial works.
0: But what's the deal? They have cameras inside the trial. They're filming the whole thing.
1: Yes. Not on the jury, but on the witnesses and on the legals.
0: What do you reckon about having a TV crew inside of a trial?
1: I think it's great.
0: You're into it, or do you think it kind of makes a circus of the whole
1: thing?
0: No. I'm not saying I think that, but I know certainly people would think that.
1: For sure they do. Yeah, no, and I know I don't think Lex is up for it, for one thing. Lex Lasry, who we work with, who was a Supreme Court judge for many years.
0: Mm.
1: I think it's great and important. And I always say, if God forbid any of us ends up in court in a serious case like that, most people don't have any idea how it works when they get there.
0: Oh, yeah.
1: Remember last year when Erin Patterson's trial was over, and obviously she's appealing it shortly, but at that time I think the judge, all the media outlets were pushing and pushing for video and audio of it, the very least the verdict, or the judge's remarks at sentencing. And in the end, the judge said, all right, you can have sentencing. You can film me doing that. So, yeah, obviously I'm not the only media person who thinks this is a really good idea, but judges are not so interested.
0: And, I mean, it kind of makes sense, right? Like, it's supposed to be open to the public.
1: No, but then, you know what I have to say? My advice to a judge would be don't. For them personally, because you think about it, we don't know what judges look like.
0: Yes.
1: Right?
0: Yeah.
1: We know Lex Lasry, but I mean, I knew his name for decades before I ever knew what he looked like.
0: And we hide the identity of the jurors.
1: Right. Yeah. And I feel like it does, I think it could put them at risk a bit.
0: Mm.
1: If we could see a judge and suddenly you're at the cafe and you go, oh, that's that bloody judge that gave that, right, whatever offender that you aren't happy with, you might want to, I wouldn't, but some people might want to bail them up.
2: Yeah.
1: Yeah. So as much as I would love to see it happen, if I was married to a judge, I'd say no, no, no. All right. What else have we got coming up? We're going to chat to a bank robber.
0: About time.
1: Yeah. And he's very show busy. Like, this guy is, he's a great talker. Such a fascinating guy. He was an artist. He was a very successful sculptor in Europe.
0: I believe that. I reckon being a bank robber is a pretty performative kind of crime.
1: He said it was the most creative work of his life.
0: Really?
1: Yes. And they used a lot of prosthetics. They used a lot of prosthetics. And so his mate was known as the Hollywood robber, the Hollywood gangster or whatever. Hollywood, they used to call him, just Hollywood. Oh, my bank's been done over by Hollywood. Interesting duo. And we'll hear all about it shortly. You're listening to True Crime Tonight.
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0: 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Bigger stars, bigger moments, bigger Vegas energy. 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
9: 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Hey, yes it is. Welcome to another week of Kiss Australia. My name is Gordy. Welcome to just 2 hours of nothing but 100% Oz main music. 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Let's go. We've got a big show. Big show, right? We've got Phil Jamieson hanging out. We've got Gojo hanging out. We've got Oliver Cronin hanging out. But I am looking forward to the Phil Jamieson chat the most. I have to say, I'm a big Phil Jamieson fan. Oh my God, I want to promote his tour, right? But okay, look, it's a drama. It's a whole thing. We'll talk about it in a second, right? Just stay there. Delta, can you introduce the song? Here we go.
10: Hey, it's Delta here. And here's my new song with Gordy on Kiss.
11: Thanks for saying my name.
10: Oh my gosh.
11: It makes me feel famous.
10: Of course you are famous. I know you in my household. Thank you very much.
11: Oh, stop.
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0: Hey, thanks for hanging out with Kiss. We're so Aussie right now. Kiss
1: Australia. Non-stop Aussie hits. Now, this is Kiss Australia.
0: Oh, God, any more Aussie would probably be on a Karl Stefanovic podcast. How are we doing? You got Gordy. Welcome to Kiss Australia. 2 hours of amazing Oz-made music. And, we chit-chat with Phil Jamieson. What a week for poor Phil. Like, here's the deal. Drops a brand new album, goes on tour to celebrate and promote said album, and breaks his friggin' back. Like, he's fractured some crucial C2 or something, you know, the letters, and then there's a number. You know it's bad. Anyway, big love to Phil. I hope you're all right. We chatted about Weekends, his latest song recently.
2: So the take is that it was written maybe in the last 2 years, maybe 2 years ago, and it's not devastating at all. I was just driving through a coastal town on, you know, when those little eastern seaboard towns in Australia over a long weekend usually go from the population of 500 to 15,000. And so you're like driving through people were spilling out of the pubs onto the roads, and I think it had just rained, and you could smell like that rain on asphalt. Yeah. And that kind of sensory sort of visceral thing. And I was driving with my daughter, and I was saying to her, gee, the air smells reckless, doesn't it? And she was like, it sounds like the start of a song, Dad. And so when Lila says that, you're usually like, oh, okay, maybe it does. So I went home and wrote basically from her approving of a lyric. And I was trying to, in some ways, make it a little bit Australiana. There's references to Botany Park, and I think Reckless is a very famous Australian crawl song. Mm-hmm. So there's little sprinklings of that in it. But, yeah, it's sort of about, I don't know, I'm trying to be as ambiguous as possible in that song, but it's not, it's sort of, I'm envisaging Weekends as a place that is like a bar that you can go on a Monday. But when I mention that in interviews, people are like, you musicians are always so tricky. I'm like, yeah, well, anyway, I'm not trying to be. But it's meant to be, it's exactly meant to be a transformative transportation type of song. It's good to drive to, yeah. No doubt. And it's meant to have your windows down and greeting. If your weekend is a Monday, for all my hospo friends out there, then that's who it's designed for as well. You know what I mean?
0: From the beautiful mind of Phil Jamieson from Greenspoon, big love to you. Hope you rest up and get well soon. This is Weekends on Kiss Australia.

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0: 100% Aussie music. All right, so recently spoke to Oliver Cronin, caught up with him. This new album, right, this body of work, I love what he's done because it's R&B, but I don't know what to put it in. Like, it's jagged, it's acoustic, it's such an incredible setup. But above all, the music celebrates love, and that's what he's going for. That was like
2: kind of in this weird world where you don't really know where to put it, and I love that. But also, like, lyrically, it's where we've kind of put this next era, put our energy into this next era, is about, you know, being very true to myself, which is being in a very happy, committed, healthy relationship. And I've been kind of sick of hearing songs about, you know, going out and idolizing and being unfaithful and being toxic. I mean, don't get me wrong, there's a time and a place for that music, and I love it. I listen to it. But when we were writing this, we were like, why is there so many songs about heartbreak and cheating and being toxic? And let's kind of flip the script on it a little bit.
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0: doing? Welcome back to Kiss Australia. Gordy with you, how are we? Let's keep this music on. Let's go to Gojo, right? Brand new album. There's a tour as well. And this is brand new music out of Gojo. It's called Nervous.
1: 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My name is Gojo, and you are listening to Kiss.

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10: Oh, yes it is. How are we? How are we doing? Welcome back to Kiss Australia. Hayden James, brand new music from him. Bujara is coming up for a chit chat. I got the presets, well, one of the presets in the house. Chit chatting recently with Amy Shark, the tour, the new album, Soft Pop. Listen to it, consume it. It's brilliant. And the tour as well. Yeah, if you get a chance, please go see her because, oh my God, I mean, one of the best tours I think I've ever seen is Amy Shark, like best live shows. She's, and that's what I brought up with the chat. I'm like, these tunes will pop out in a different way as they do on the album.
11: Oh, yeah. They're going to be a whole different song live. Yeah. Yeah.
10: Are you going to make a different set, do you reckon? Like, I mean, obviously when you go to an Amy Shark song, you'll get the old school. Oh, God, that sounds so weird saying old school with Amy Shark, but you know what I'm saying from the start of your career.
11: Yeah, yeah, yeah. We're all getting nostalgic very quickly these days.
10: But then, like, with the new stuff, is there, like, do you put it in, like, a different kind of a side of the set or something like that, do you reckon?
11: No, I think I'm just going to give it to my band and we're all just going to make it come to life. Like, obviously, I was really strict on not having big beats in the record, but I think, like, for live, I'm going to let my drummer go for it. I think it's going to be awesome. Like, yeah, just, you know, giving it that whole new live feel.
10: Yeah. It's kind of hot. Tell me what we need to know. What's your take when you're penning this song? Where was your mind at?
11: I think it's funny because my mind's never really anywhere when I'm writing. It just is a lot of stuff coming out. And then when I look back, I'm like, oh, okay. I think I'm, yeah, right. That's where I came up with that. But it's just those, that really awesome time when you meet someone and it's like, early days, and it's a mystery, and it's addictive, and probably a little bit toxic, and you're just so obsessed with that person, and everything they do is kind of hot.
10: It's kind of hot. It's out of Amy Shark, and it's on Kiss Australia now.
12: I love it how you never rush for anyone. You're always attached.

0: We're Kiss Australia. Welcome. This is Hayden James. He's on the show next week. This is his latest one called For the Girls.
1: This is For the Girls, this one.
0: No, you can stay out of it. Here we go. Hayden James on Kiss. This is For the Girls.

0: Hey, how you doing? Thanks for being with Kiss.
1: This is Kiss Australia.
0: Yes, it is. How are we? Hey, by the way, if you're an artist, you're a music maker, you're making beats in your bedroom and you're over chucking it on TikTok and hoping the world's going to hear more than 7 seconds of your song, maybe we can play it here on Kiss Australia. I'd love to. Send it to us. Kiss socials, my socials as well. Gordy_Pix is where I'm at. Chit-chatted recently to Bujara. The dude is about to embark on a tour, and kind of is already. There is a new album, Gentlemen, the tour, named after the same one. But get in touch with Bujara's socials, right, for all the deets. But we spoke about it.
2: I am the Gentlemen tour to go along with my new album, Gentlemen.
0: Yeah. Congrats.
2: Thank you. I'm so excited to tour. I feel like all the songs, I made this album while I was touring so much, and so it's a very up-tempo, and I feel like we made it with going and playing these songs live, like in mind. So,
0: cool. So you kind of wrote this with like a live set, a live sound in your
2: head.
0: Yeah,
2: so it's very, a lot of up-tempos and like a lot of like rhythm and percussion, because I love to dance and jump around on stage. So I think that just translated when we went to the studio.
0: Bujara, this song's Even in My Worst, and it's on Kiss.

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0: Hey, you've got a kiss. We're so Aussie right now.
1: Kiss Australia. Non-stop Aussie hits. Now, this is Kiss Australia.
0: Yeah, 100% Aussie music. And also, even though we're 2 hours worth right here on Kiss now, we're 24-7 on your iHeart app, I should say, and on digital radio as well. Check us out there, Kiss Australia. But Julian from the presets, like, I mean, the presets to this day, their music still slaps. It still sounds so progressive. We're about to play Talk Like That in a second, but I did chat with Julian about this brave new weird music world we live in.
2: There's making music and playing shows, which we're really good at or we like doing. And then there's all the other stuff. The content creation and the social media and the stream, yeah, just staying relevant in that more modern way. We're not so good at that stuff. Yeah, so no, we don't really love doing that stuff.
0: Yeah.
2: I think a lot of bands don't like doing it because it becomes part of the job. But yeah, certainly we prefer to be on stage singing and performing and DJing and jumping around having a good time.
0: It's wild how the music industry's changed too, hasn't it? Because I mean, we could put on like an album 15 years ago. And like, it was a body of work. It was like, oh, yeah, this tune.
2: Yeah.
0: And now it's like, Calvin Harris was, I reckon, a very like a singles oriented kind of guy. He was never really an album dropper as such, but it was very much a singles world. Mm. And then now it's just kind of almost like a churn and burn with the TikTok world.
2: It's not even a song world anymore. It's just a bit from the song now.
0: Yeah.
2: It's just the TikTok bit. And yeah, kids will go to shows and they don't know the song until that bit comes along. They're like, oh, it's that bit. It's that song from TikTok.
0: It's the 15-second bit.
2: Sing that bit. Yeah, it's a funny, it's a very fast moving, strange world. And I mean, my kids are on TikTok and they're just getting music spat at them, you know, current music, modern music, and then old, you know, they'll get Fleetwood Mac 1 minute and then Rihanna the next minute and then some new, you know, some new song. And it's weird and it's all the same to them.
0: Yeah.
2: It's just, it's a pretty brave new world.
0: Let's go with the presets. Let's go with Talk Like That. They are doing shows. There is a festival with a whole bunch of awesome other acts. Preset socials for all the deets. Talk Like That. Kiss.

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0: 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Bigger stars, bigger moments, bigger Vegas energy. See?
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0: Hi, this is R. Larson.
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1: G'day, it's Robert Irwin. 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
2: Had a black-headed python around my neck. 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
1: Were they touched up?
2: Nothing touched up. 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
1: Your DMs, they would have blown up.
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1: Terry took the DMs off you, just like you were back at living at home. I'll take this for a week. 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
2: It was the opposite. My family were looking at all the comments and then reading them out to me, and I'm like, oh, God.
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0: It's Will and Woody. Hope you're having a great drive home. You're either up early or up late. Either way, welcome aboard. Great to have you here.
1: Bloody oath.
0: Tune in at a good time because these are, probably the best bits of the show, I would say.
1: 100%. They're going to keep you up. You're obviously trying to stay awake if you're with us right now.
0: You might be trying to fall asleep.
1: Oh, true. I think either way.
0: You might have us on quietly in the bedroom.
1: Totally. And what a beautiful...
0: We might be a sedative for you. And that's, yes. That, you know, I'm glad we can be useful. That's...
1: And if you can try and
0: painful.
1: Try and translate us into your dream. Do you think that when you go to sleep and you go to have a dream?
0: I reckon we get into the bits.
1: Yep. This arguably a best bit right now. This is arguably a best bit right now.
0: Not sure. Enjoy it. It's Will and Woody. New York City

0: say?
1: Can't sleep? It's Will and Woody keeping you up.
2: Timbaland is a performer and he was
3: producer. I actually don't know if he does perform. I think he just, he's okay. In the background.
2: Okay, this is so interesting you bring this up because yeah. I know he's known for being a producer, like behind yeah. the scenes, right? So yeah, why yeah. then was he performing at a Polish summer festival, right? It's like, surely you're not the singer. He is, though. So he gets on stage and he famously is on a song with Nelly Furtado called Say It Right, this one. Wait for it. So that's him. He does the
3: yeah. I think it's more of an yeah. A than a yeah.
2: I'm hearing it as a
3: hey.
2: Yeah. It's an A or a yeah.
3: No, hang on. It's A. It's not yeah. No, play it in. No, you've yelled yeah.
2: Well, it's I didn't
3: a.
2: say anything.
3: I know what your phone topic is now, so I know I've taken a big poo on it, but I think everyone agrees. It's an A. It's not a yeah.
2: Everyone
0: else definitely
2: is,
0: a yeah.
3: It's not a yeah. Yeah. It's not a yeah. You're trying to play ball.
2: Everyone else is here.
3: I know you're
2: yeah.
3: trying to play ball. It's A.
2: Yeah.
3: Annalise, it's A.
0: No, yeah. It's yeah.
3: You just want to be on my team.
0: Which is the back half of yeah.
2: Yeah.
3: Yeah.
2: It's a short.
3: Oh, the back half.
2: It's
3: of
2: a
3: yeah.
2: short. Yeah.
3: Oh,
2: yeah.
3: Very
2: anyway,
3: technical.
2: Will, you're going to get a laugh.
3: A or
2: Will,
3: it's yeah.
2: I want to give you a laugh.
3: Go on.
2: So he's in Poland.
3: Make me laugh. Don't touch me though.
2: He plays that song.
3: Yeah.
2: Okay. And it's just the backing vocals and him on stage just going, eh, listen.
3: Wow. Wow.
2: He just keeps going.
3: How many does he do?
2: Now, the whole song. He does the whole song. I don't know if he's joking or not, but it's inspired me, Will.
3: Hey.
2: Because he's obviously saying, yeah, and yeah. not A.
3: I think even on the live cut, you can really hear it for what it is.
2: 131065 is our number. What song has the best yeah in it? It's a go-to for so many songs when you hear a yeah.
3: Well, it's a really well-timed yeah can make a song.
2: Absolutely. And case in point from my boys, the Backstreet Boys, this is comfortably my favourite yeah in any song. Play it.

0: I mean, I really like it when they do that bit where he goes, am I sexual? Yeah. Because it can really split up a dance floor. Who are the yeah people? Who are the lyricists? And I personally love that. 131065, though, over to you guys. What song do you believe has the best yeah in it? Annalise, I believe you've got an example.
1: Yes, my favourite one is from the script, Hall of Fame.
0: Oh.
2: Yeah.
3: What?
4: Yeah. Right, yeah.
3: I missed it the first time. No one even thinks it's a yeah.
0: I think the more subtle the yeah is, the better.
1: I disagree.
3: That means you guys have just got poor music knowledge and
1: it
3: you couldn't
1: holds
3: think away.
1: Power.
0: I agree.
3: This
0: I
3: is
0: agree.
3: Easily the best yeah that's ever been said in a song.
0: Yeah, good yeah. Really good yeah.
3: Comfortable.
4: Yeah.
3: Unbelievable.
0: Yeah, really good yeah.
3: Unbelievable.
0: Strong yeah.
3: Doesn't get any better than that.
0: Joe, you got a yeah?
5: Every time I hear this song, I say, hell yeah.
0: Oh, yeah. It's a real in-your-face yeah. I mean, the song is called Yeah. Anyway, over to you guys. 131065. What is the best

0: yeah in a song, and we might accept a hey. It's just got
1: to
0: have...
1: Well, I think we'd have to, it's given gotta have, that's what Timbaland says.
0: It's got
1: to
0: have 75% of yeah in it. So yeah or eh or ee. Whatever. Anything goes.
2: It's Will

0: late or up early? It's Will and Woody keeping you up.
1: We're figuring that right now.
2: I was going to say Battle of the Gens is up next, but don't worry about it, mate.
1: Oh, sorry. You said okay. Woodrow.
2: Yeah, Woodrow, Battle of the Gens.
1: Oh, sorry.
2: It's coming up next.
1: Usually when you say my name, you're throwing
2: No. Woodrow, Battle of the Gens is right up next.
1: My bad.
2: Old people look forward to Battle of the Gens.
1: I know, mate. I'm looking forward to it.
2: Letting you know, it's coming up next.
1: But before that, on 131065, we are deciding what song has the best yeah in it. And we have been completely inspired because Timbaland, the producer, normally behind the scenes, he's performed at a Polish music festival, the Nelly Furtado song he produced called Say It Right, mm-hmm. and he just did his part, which is,
2: Crazy.
1: He's on the stage for the whole song. Just
2: it's crazy.
1: That.
2: I was reading before that Timbaland was born in the 70s as well, so like if you think about it, just a 60-year-old man.
1: It's crazy.
2: Just back there.
1: It's crazy.
2: Just going.
1: And Poland loved it.
2: Poland loved it.
1: Everyone had their shoes out, shaking their shoes. Don't you put your shoe up for best song of the festival?
2: That's just a Meredith Music Festival thing.
1: Is that right?
2: That's an indication of how many music festivals you've actually been to.
1: Not many.
2: Which is lovely.
1: Not many. Let's go to Sophie here. Sophie, what song do you think has the best yeah in it?
3: Well, it's an oldie but a goodie. The Beatles, Who Loves You,
1: Love it. You love the repetition of the yeah as well there, don't you, Sophie?
3: Absolutely.
1: You know
3: an oldie but a goodie.
1: Absolutely, Sophie. Well played. Let's go to Amy here.
2: Good on you, Sophie. Annalise recently did the... Sophie, if she's a Beatles fan. I'm not sure if she's still there, but... Sophie, I'm not sure if she's still there, but Annalise went to London recently to go to Abbey Road. I'm just saying you're a big bit. She walked the wrong way across the crossing.
3: Oh, no.
1: Devastated.
2: Amy's here.
1: Got the photo, though. Can you flip the photo to make it look better?
4: Yes, obviously. Nice. I didn't do it, but...
2: When you saw everyone else walking the other way, though...
4: Well, no one did. I wasn't the only one. Actually, no, now that you point that out.
2: There they did,
4: but I didn't even think of that.
1: Why is no one queuing on this side of the road? How strange.
4: I know.
1: Found a loophole, you thought. Let's go to Amy here. Amy, what song do you think has the best yeah in it?
5: I'm bringing sexy back. Wait for it.
2: Do we get the wrong part of the song?
1: Wait for it, Will. Wait for it. Is that Timbaland too?
2: Could be.
1: Oh. Oh, man.
2: Oh, God. I mean, do we have to do it all?
1: No,
2: it's in there somewhere.
1: Wait for it.
2: I'm done.
1: Oh, man.
2: I'm done. I'm done.
1: Guys, we've got to hear that.
2: No, we don't. And also, Justin Timberlake.
1: Bit on the nose.
2: Bit of a flog.
1: Bit on the nose. Okay, let's go to Sophie here.
2: Sophie,
1: what song has the best yeah in it?
6: Hey Yeah by Outkast, definitely.
2: Yeah. Is that the yeah? Is the yeah the yah? Is that what you're saying, Sophie?
6: Yeah.
2: I'd go get you on technicality there. Yeah, we'll go back to...
1: Hang on, there's a bit where he goes, all the ladies in the crowd say, hell yeah, right? Hell yeah. There's a yeah in the song, though, right?
2: I think it's yah.
6: I think it's yah.
1: It's close enough, Sophie.
2: I don't think it is. And this is where you were with Timbaland at the start as well, and Nelly Furtado. It's A, and it's yah. They're different words.
1: Yeah, but Sophie's nine, Will.
2: If you're in South Africa, Sophie, I'd give it to you, but we're just not. Hey, y'all.
1: We've got a lot of South African
2: listeners. Yeah, hey,
1: y'all. Right
2: there are. There are. A lot.
1: Let's go to Jonathan here.
2: Hey, y'all. That's how they say it. Keep on.
1: 100%. Big hello to our South African listeners. Jonathan, what song has the best yeah in it? Jonathan?
7: I have to say, Lenny Kravitz, Fly Away.
2: I heard Lenny Kravitz, I heard Fly Away.

0: Great stuff. That's easily the best one, actually.
1: Yeah.
0: Full convert. Battle of the Gens is right up next. Junior producer Annalise in here, defending the honour of Gen Z. It's Will and Woody on for Snooze.
2: When life gets big on you, it's Will and Woody. What's
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3: 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Bigger stars, bigger moments, bigger Vegas energy. See?
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29: 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Kiss.

0: 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It's Will and Woody keeping you up.
1: Leave Billy alone!
2: It's Will and Woody's Battle of the Gens!
3: So it's basically who's more in touch with pop culture.
4: Yes.
5: Or just who's in touch.
3: Who's in touch?
5: It doesn't need to be pop culture.
3: It's just the things that all of us
5: in touch
3: should know. To be a human being on this planet,
5: you should know
3: these things. Yeah. So first one is an audio question.
4: Okay.
3: Annalise, and the question to you...
5: Before you fire off, I just wanted to give Annalise a bit of live feedback. I had a compliment from a friend the other day.
4: Oh, really?
5: Yeah, he said, I love that bit that you guys do with the chick with the brown hair.
4: Oh, that's so nice.
5: Yes.
4: Oh, nice. My God, how lovely.
5: Yes, that's... yes.
3: Well, it's Annalise.
5: It turned out, I was surprised, but yes, it was you.
4: That is me. I did change my
5: you
4: hair
5: You changed
4: color.
5: Your hair colour recently.
4: Because yeah. I was blonde for a while and that did not
5: Nobody
4: go
5: cares. Let's do the first bit, shall we?
3: It's an audio one, okay? So while you're listening to this, the question is, which president said this speech?
6: The 4th of July will no longer be known as an American holiday, but as the day when the world declared in one voice, we will not go quietly into the night.
4: This is AI.
6: We will not vanish without a fight.
5: Not AI.
6: We're going to live on. We're going to survive. Today,
5: we got it from YouTube.
6: We celebrate our Independence Day.
4: So was this when 4th of July became Independence Day?
3: But who said that? Which president said that?
4: My gosh. So before
5: Well, maybe the
4: I
5: first
4: get to
5: question
4: guess,
5: is when did 4th of July become Independence Day? That's a good question.
4: I'd say like the 60s. So I'm going to say it's JFK.
5: Sorry.
3: You think that was JFK?
5: I can't give a straight face anymore.
3: John Kennedy?
4: Yeah.
3: Before he was assassinated?
4: Before, yes.
3: Yeah, So that's JFK.
4: Well, I was going to say, but can I say my first initial thought that I thought it was? I thought that was an AI version of Donald Trump.
3: It's definitely not
4: that's
3: AI.
4: That's exactly what it sounded. It sounded like Donald Trump.
3: Well, it's not Trump. It's definitely not
4: AI. Oh, my gosh. Is
3: AI.
4: It Donald Trump?
5: Okay. Can we, can
3: do you
5: we just,
3: lock in? Do you want to lock in Donald Trump or do you want to lock in JFK?
4: I want to lock in JFK because it feels more timely. But
5: before we get into the actor, can I just because we said it was relevance in general. Mm. America did not become independent in 1960.
4: No.
5: It's more like 1776, I'm pretty sure. That's when they adopted their independence, their declaration of independence.
4: Oh, so is this like, is it Martin Luther King?
5: It's not Martin Luther King. There's a few things flying around here. So
3: take a few more answers. I'm loving this.
5: For everyone listening.
3: It's not Martin Luther King. Any other.
5: Does anyone outside know? Go on, let's have a guess.
7: I feel like it's a trick question.
5: Is that right?
4: I do too.
5: Wow, look at you're all.
4: I feel like it's from a movie.
5: This is going to be a great reel on social media already. I'm like, the sexy Darcy is lighting up over this one. He won't know though.
3: It's not a trick question.
5: It's not a trick question.
3: All we've said to you is, which president said this speech? Do you have an answer, Joe?
7: Ronald Reagan.
5: Awesome.
3: This is
5: great.
3: Just worked out so much better than I could have imagined.
5: Maybe we should take some calls. 1310-1065.
3: Great idea.
5: Which president made that speech on 1310-1065?
7: How do I know? I don't know which ones to put across because I don't know what the answer is.
3: Just put them straight on.
5: Yeah. And it was...
3: Put them straight on.
5: Yeah. And maybe if we'll play it again on the other side and maybe you can tell everyone why he's referencing Independence Day. That would be cool as well.
3: Yeah.
5: We'll find it up next. It's Will and Woody.
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0: Woodies with W's. It's Will and Woody keeping you up.
1: Junior producer Annalise is in the studio with us trying to defend Gen Z's honour. Woods, you and I are millennials and we love nothing more than potshotting them. And I think, I mean, right now, if you've been listening over the summer, we've opened the phone lines, I'd say, for the first time in Battle of the Gens in a very long time because...
2: Just because we think it's so obvious.
1: This is hot.
2: Yeah.
1: This is good stuff.
2: So we basically...
3: Leave Billy alone!
4: It's Will and Woody's Battle of the Gens!
1: That's Woody's fault. He wasn't listening during the audio meeting.
2: Fair enough. I never listen. I'm too excited to listen. We basically ask you before the song, Annalise.
5: Yes.
2: Which president said this speech?
6: The 4th of July will no longer be known as an American holiday, but as the day when the world declared in one voice, we will not go quietly into the night. We will not vanish without a fight. We're going to live on. We're going to survive. Today, we celebrate our Independence Day.
2: Okay, now before the song, you went with JFK.
5: Yeah.
2: You then thought maybe Trump.
5: And then I thought AI Trump.
2: And then I think there was Martin Luther King in there as well.
1: That did get thrown in. If we really had to. One of the producers has written Abraham Lincoln in the chat.
2: Well, apparently, Joe, so your brother texted you, Joe.
7: Oh, yeah, my brother's listening. He's 23 and he said Abraham Lincoln.
5: King.
1: Extraordinary.
2: Should we go to the calls?
1: Because I just feel like this will
2: rub further salt in the wound, I think, when we see how, like, the phone lines are full of
1: the millennials
2: people.
1: Have picked up their Nokia 3310s.
2: Yeah.
1: And they have come roaring in.
2: Danielle, which president said that speech?
8: Thomas Jefferson.
1: Thomas Jefferson.
2: What is going
1: No.
2: No, Danielle. Let's go to Emily here. Emily, which president said that speech?
9: It's the actor Bill Pullman in the movie Independence Day.
1: Yes! Thank God.
2: Thank you so much, Emily. Right. So many more people have got that. Now, Annalise, based on that speech...
1: Good on you, Emily.
2: Have you ever heard of the movie Independence Day?
5: I have heard of the movie Independence Day.
2: What's it about?
5: Well, based off that audio that we just heard... It's actually not about America going independent. It's about the world going independent. Mm. And they're all having a day where they are independent.
2: the movie is just about the wall. American, you think...
5: It's like America's Independence Day. But then I think they were like, why just have this for us?
2: Yeah.
5: Let's have this for the
1: love.
5: World thing.
1: Share the love.
5: Yeah. And that's why he says... The world has Independence Day.
1: Yeah.
5: And then everyone...
1: It's a global thing.
5: Yeah, so then on July 4th in Independence Day, the movie, everyone celebrates independence.
2: So what actually happened in the movie, though? So it's just a political movie?
5: That's what I would say.
2: Yeah. And you think this is one of the... At the time, one of the highest grossing movies made ever.
5: I know.
2: And you think lots of people just went to go and watch a political drama.
5: I think that sometimes, because, like, you know, you look at The Crown on Netflix and everyone watches it.
2: True. Fair,
5: everyone loves fair that.
1: You look at The Crown.
2: Fair response.
1: You look at The Crown.
2: Who's in it? Do you know who's?
5: No, because you know who I keep tricking my brain with. I keep thinking that Matthew McConaughey's in it because he was in Interstellar. I keep thinking Interstellar was Independence.
1: Why do you think Interstellar's? Why do you?
5: I don't know. My brain's just doing things there.
1: There's a link between Interstellar and Independence Day.
5: Oh, the director Christopher Nolan.
1: Christopher Nolan didn't direct Independence Day. No.
2: If I said to you Will Smith.
5: Will Smith did it.
2: Is the movie coming to you now?
5: Yes.
2: If I said Jeff Goldblum.
1: Name.
5: Love
1: just
5: Jeff.
1: Give me one. There's a big thing in Independence Day that you're missing. Give me one word that you think it is. One word. And I'll tell you what it is afterwards. One word that is Independence Day. You guys can have a guess outside as well. Have you looked the movie up?
5: I'd say flag or something like
1: flags.
5: That.
1: Flags.
5: Flags.
7: Okay. Say America.
2: America.
1: America. Yeah.
2: There's a big thing that we're missing here.
1: What genre is it?
2: It sounds a bit...
5: Drama.
1: It's not a drama.
7: It's romance.
1: It's not a comedy. Independence Day is not a romance.
2: If you listen to the speech, it sounds a bit like he's rousing a crowd. Like, when would you rouse a crowd to, like, go, come on, follow me?
5: Comedy show.
7: Thriller?
1: You're getting closer.
5: Horror.
1: Closer.
2: Mixture of that. Mixture of both of those things.
5: Thriller, horror.
2: Yes. And what happens?
7: Drama.
5: The world explodes.
2: Action. The world explodes.
1: Close.
2: Who explodes the world?
1: Who's trying to explode the world? Will Smith.
5: No!
1: Take us out.
2: It's about aliens. Okay. Aliens invade Earth and we're fighting back against the aliens.
5: Interstellar.
1: Yes, that's what I'm saying. Yes. There's a link there. Yes. It's sci-fi.
5: Oh my God. So
1: it's sci-fi.
2: It's a great movie. You should watch it. It's a great
5: movie. I will. I put it on my list.
0: Woody's got a viral reel. I don't know if I should call a doctor or a fisherman, but you should probably go look at it on TikTok at Will and Woody on the socials. What's up, Vegas?
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0: Hey, it's Will and Woody. You're either up early or up late. Either way, we hope you're enjoying what will be the best of the worst bits. Oh, no, sorry. The worst of the best bits? No, just the best of the best bits.
1: It's just great radio. Just keep it right here. But I have a question for you. If you were up at this time, how are you managing your shower times? Like if you've had to wake up, you've probably had to wake up at 10 p.m., 11 p.m.
0: What for?
1: And you're doing, well, you're probably working overnight. I'm just kind of trying to relate to the people that are listening to us right now.
0: I reckon we just get
1: Would you shower?
0: Nah, this is good stuff. Enjoy. It's Will and Woody.
1: I'd shower later.
0: No one cares.

0: or up early. It's Will and Woody keeping you up.
1: So, Will, bird flu, it's a thing.
2: Yes.
1: Now, I want to warn people, like, this amazing idea does spawn from some pretty sad news. So bird flu is absolutely a thing.
2: Is that right? Oh, it's back. It's back, is it?
1: It's back. It's back. And there's been
3: Why is it in the birds?
1: Sorry?
3: Why is it in the birds?
1: No idea. Ask a scientist. But basically, there's a mass...
2: I thought you were a scientist.
1: Not on birds, not with birds. Uh-huh. Anyway, there's been a mass culling of flocks of geese and poultry across East and Central Asia. Okay, like I said, sad news.
2: In Peking.
1: That has led to an increase in the price. There's been a mass culling of flocks of geese and poultry across East and Central Asia. Okay, like I said, sad news.
2: In Peking.
1: That has led to an increase.

0: for chook from Red Rooster for $10.
1: You can.
0: So $30 for a shuttlecock seems steep. That's a whole bird. Anyway,
1: 16 feathers
0: seems a little bit
1: from
0: off
1: from the
0: me,
1: left
0: seems
1: wing.
0: Seems a little bit off.
1: Well, anyway, that's the price, mate. I don't set the prices. Okay. But, mate, with a shortage of birds, are you putting the dots together yet?
0: Buy the shuttlecocks now and sell them back later.
1: Here we go. I've got a number of a badminton store here. I'm going to buy as many cocks as I can. Okay. And then 24 hours, like literally tomorrow, we'll resell them.
0: Okay. How many?
2: Hi, this is Mountain Cook.
1: Hi. Did you say your name is Mountain Cook?
2: This is Badminton Click.
1: Oh, Badminton Click. Yes, yes. That is the store I'm trying to call. I do want to mention, I'm just here with a friend of mine, Will, and we're calling from a radio station.
0: Hello.
2: Yep.
1: Great.
0: Nice to meet you, Mountain.
2: What is this?
1: I was just wanted to ask you a question about your sale of shuttlecocks.
2: Yep.
1: Do you have the Yonex AS30?
2: Yes, we do.
1: Awesome. Then just want to confirm, that's used with real feathers?
2: Yes.
1: Amazing. Have you recently increased the price of those shuttlecocks?
2: Probably a year ago.
1: A year ago, interesting. For a year?
2: Not recently, no. Oh.
0: How many have you got?
2: Are you looking to purchase?
1: Yes, definitely.
2: Yeah, we've got a few.
0: How many?
2: It depends on how many you're looking to get.
1: Let's say if we wanted to buy 100, would you be able to service that order?
2: No, we don't have 100.
0: What about 50?
2: Yes, we probably do.
1: We do 50. Okay.
0: How much is 50?
2: So where did you say you were calling from?
1: We're calling from a radio station. Okay. Will and Woody, if you've heard the show.
2: Are you guys playing or?
1: Yes, we're pretty keen to get into badminton. That's exactly right. And we just wanted bulk shuttlecocks.
0: No, I think she says, like, are you playing? Like, are you playing a joke on me?
1: Oh, no, sorry. No joke. No. There's no joke here.
0: We're actually interested in buying 50 shuttlecocks.
2: So there is a discount if you buy it in bulk. The $100 off would be $3,850.
1: It'd be
2: $3,850.
1: And $50.
2: $77 each.
0: We'll take them.
1: Okay, so do you mind if I just put you on hold just for 2 seconds?
2: Yeah.
1: Thank you so much. Did we never got her name, did we?
0: Mountain.
1: Are you keen?
0: Yeah.
1: Because I'm interested.
0: Like, same.
1: So if we buy 50 shuttlecocks, I promise you tomorrow or even we leave it a week, we'll be able to sell that for double.
0: Look, dude, we spent $10,000 on a crap prop from Gladiator. This feels like actually a sound investment compared to that.
1: I can't believe you're so keen. Okay, bring it. Okay, how do we... Can you keep those 50 shuttlecocks behind the desk for us?
2: Yeah, no problem. I can keep them on hold for you.
1: Amazing. You're amazing. So what was your name?
2: Jess.
1: Jess, you're amazing.
0: That's
1: okay.
0: So great.
1: Thanks so much, Jess.
2: Thank you.
1: Okay. I'll see you tomorrow.
2: Right. Yeah, no worries. See you tomorrow. Thank
1: Jess,
2: you.
1: Jess, you're amazing. Thank you so much.
2: Bye-bye.
1: Play celebration. Play something. Like taking candy from a baby. You want shuttlecocks? Come to the boys.
3: Tomorrow.
1: Black market shuttlecocks.
0: Yes.
1: $100
0: a cock.
1: $100.
0: It'll have to be. It'll have
1: minimum.
0: To be.
1: Bulk purchases, $100 a cock, no doubt about it.
3: Make those t-shirts back in no time, baby. Will and Woody.

0: It's Will and Woody, keeping you up.
1: Well, there's a wonderful story here. Look, I'm going to have to get everyone across a couple of the characters that are involved because there are a few people that, honestly, they're at either end of the spectrum. On the one hand, if you're not an older generation person, you're not cultured, you won't know who David Lynch is. He's a very famous director, movie maker.
2: Yes.
1: Mulholland Drive is probably the big one.
2: Great movie. Don't understand it, but great movie.
1: Twin Peaks. It's kind of like a cinema person, really.
2: Yes.
1: Like
2: Ooh,
1: he really is. Yeah. So he's kind of loved and adored in the filmmaking space. Died last year, actually.
2: Oh.
1: The other person that you need to know about, I just don't care much about this person, but Dylan Sprouse, who Annalise will love, who he's a Disney boy. He was doing. He did a show called The Sweet Life of Zack and Cody. Sweet, S-U-I-T-E.
2: Oh, good.
1: And then
2: Clever.
1: He did another one called The Sweet Life on Deck.
2: Oh, yeah.
1: Which I imagine
2: was
1: on a boat.
2: Riverdale?
1: I don't care.
3: That's his brother. Cole Sprouse.
1: No, don't.
3: Very just, good. Sorry. Twin brother.
1: Walk away from him.
3: It's
1: walk away
3: sweet.
1: From him. Not fun.
2: I know there were two.
1: Not cool. He's talking on a podcast. Call me puppy or whatever the hell it is. And is that what that was?
3: No, it was not skinny, but not fat.
1: Oh, what is this? Anyway.
3: Terrible name.
1: It's really annoying that I had to introduce that guy. I should have just said some guy who used to be famous on a podcast.
2: Sure. What did he say?
1: He's talking about this encounter that he had with David Lynch. And as I said, David Lynch is like God for anyone that works in that space.
2: Yeah.
1: He's sitting out the back of a place having a cigarette and this happens.
4: David Lynch walks into the smoking section and he goes, "Excuse me, young man, do you happen to have a cigarette?"
5: "Yes."
4: It's like, "Do you happen to have a light?"
5: Anything.
4: Laura Dern walks in and sits down across from him. She goes, "Do you mind if I..." And he pulls out of his pocket a fresh pack of cigarettes, hands her one. He lights her a cigarette for her. I was like, "What?" You know, they get up and David walks out and he goes, "I just want to tell you, you're very polite. Thank you." And he walked out. He gave me the most elegant understanding of how to approach someone that's fangirling over you possible.
6: You think so?
4: 100%. It made me want to quit smoking because I'll never have a better cigarette than that.
2: Oh, yeah, wow.
1: Pretty cool. Yeah. What I loved about it, though, is David Lynch walks out there with a full pack of darts.
2: Yeah.
1: And then goes and asks this pauper,
2: "Hero,
1: can I please have a cigarette from you?"
2: What a legend.
1: And then so only when Laura Dern walks out does he go, "I've got a fresh pack of cigs
2: here." Yeah, yeah, yeah.
1: So I want to try and put this in. Smoking is not cool, though.
2: No, disgusting habit.
1: I just want to stress that. And I don't know why anyone would think that.
2: Disgusting.
1: Anyway, what I love about that story is that moment where you want to impress someone.
2: Yeah.
1: And then because of that, you want to impress them so bad, you go above and beyond your capacity in that moment.
2: Oh, I do this
1: for
2: so much.
1: Anyone else, you'd be like, absolutely not. And then it's often a monetary thing. Arguably my favorite one of these woods was you, because you are the biggest tight ass I've ever met, quite comfortably.
2: Mm-hmm.
1: You are a penny pincher like none other.
2: Bloody oath.
1: And you and I were at a cafe downstairs from the radio station a very long time ago, and we were on nothing, pretty much.
2: Doing weekends.
1: We were halving our petrol money to get to and from the station.
2: Yeah.
1: And the CEO of the company,
2: Reese Hollerin, happy to say it.
1: Walked up.
2: Happy to say it.
1: And was like, "Got a toasty."
2: Mm-hmm.
1: And then you said, "Can I buy your lunch, mate?" Which you would never normally do.
2: No.
1: Just expecting him to go, no, I'm the CEO. I'm on millions of dollars.
2: Let me cover your lunch because I'm about to sack you potentially. Like, let me cover your lunch, right?
1: But then he was like, "Yeah, that'd be great, mate." Mm-hmm. You paid the $15 for the toasty.
2: Yes.
1: Which was well above your means. And then he actually did end up sacking us.
2: Yeah, literally a week later.
1: Which was pretty
2: A week
1: funny.
2: Later he sacked
1: which
2: us.
1: Which is pretty funny.
2: No, it's not.
1: Sorry.
2: It's not funny.
1: It was an amazing moment.
2: At all.
1: You shouted the CEO a sandwich and then he dumped you. It was it's about as good as it gets.
2: Yeah.
1: So these are, I'm sure, moments that everyone can remember because they're so, they burn you.
2: Yeah. Hilariously, I got a cigarette example. I don't smoke, by the way, and smoking is disgusting. But when I was in Barcelona, there was I met a Russian girl and she said to me, "Have you got a cigarette?" I was so keen to spend more time with her that I was like, "Yes, I do, but I'll be back in a second." I left the bar we were at, ran, because I'd seen these guys selling cigarettes on the street, paid $100 US.
7: Oh, my God.
2: $100 US for a packet of cigarettes.
1: Wow.
2: Got them, ran back to the bar, gave her a cigarette, and then she was like, do you want one? And I was like, I don't smoke. She finished her cigarette and then called a cab and left.
1: Wow.
2: Yeah. It'll always stay with me.
1: Yeah, I mean, so it obviously can be someone that you're trying to impress who's famous or wealthy or whatever that you go above your means, but women, yeah. I think, yeah, there's a few that come to mind.
2: My now wife took me, because she hated the way that I dressed, totally fair enough. I wore board shorts to our first date, and she was like, hey, have you wanted to change your style? I didn't, but I was like, yeah, I'm open to it.
1: Mm.
2: She took me on a shopping spree. Mm. We spent $470 on clothes. Oh. I've never worn those clothes ever again.
1: Oh, my God.
2: I wore, because for a few weeks, I'd wear them to like be like, hey, look, I love it. I love the anklet socks when you show off your ankles. And I love these oversized shirts that you're putting me in. So really, I think it's the new me. Hated it.
1: Let's take some calls. Did you let down your tight-ass wall to impress someone? Did you let down your wall? Did you overreach to impress someone? And how far did you reach? Yeah. We'll take your calls on 131065 right at me. You can text us 0429 131065. It's Will and Woody.
0: 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What's up, Vegas?
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10: 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This is their best bits from yesterday's show. Kiss.

0: up early. It's Will and Woody keeping you up.
1: Woodrow, yeah. Right now, 131065. When have you overspent to impress someone on 131065?
2: Yeah.
1: If you've got a story, the one that comes to mind for me is also a female one, and I didn't actually intend on overspending. In fact, I didn't have any money. I was 19, and I was going to go and see this woman who I knew was older than me, but she didn't know I was younger than her. So I drove my car down with my P plates on, and I parked it around the corner because I couldn't afford to drink.
2: Yeah,
1: and
2: of course.
1: I couldn't afford to like
2: have a taxi home.
1: Yeah, so I was like, I'm going to drive the car, rock up, and then set a strong intention, just tell her I'm not drinking at the moment.
2: Yeah,
1: and
2: nice.
1: Whatever.
2: Mysterious. I like.
1: Got
2: it.
1: In there, she had a bottle of wine open. She was like, "Do you want a glass?" And I was like, "Absolutely." The problem then was that she then asked me if I was into tapas, and I didn't know what tapas was because I was 19.
2: Of course, yeah.
1: So
2: yeah,
1: I said yes.
2: Yeah.
1: And then I realized it was share plates, so I was all of a sudden sharing the bill with her.
2: Yeah.
1: And then it got to a point where I realized I'd drunk too much, so I couldn't drive my car home.
2: Oh, this is the worst nightmare.
1: So then I told her that I was actually 19 and I drove my car there and I couldn't get home anymore, so she drove me back to mum and dad's.
2: Why didn't you just run home?
1: Hated me.
2: Why didn't you run
1: home?
2: What
1: so
2: were you
1: annoyed
2: thinking?
1: But she had like a responsibility to a minor at that point. So
2: yeah,
1: she's
2: true.
1: Like, I'm gonna have to get this poor kid home. Yeah. I've got him drunk, now I'm gonna have to drop him off.
2: Yeah.
1: 131065, have you ever spent to impress someone? Joe, I know you've got one.
3: Yeah, I don't know if I was trying to I guess I was trying to impress this person, but I used to produce another like person's radio show who was quite famous and now has a really successful podcast. It was my first ever producing job. I think I was earning like 40 grand a year.
2: Yeah.
3: And they came in and just asked me for like a week to buy their lunch.
2: What?
3: Yeah, and I was just like, oh, like, I guess. And then they just never paid me back.
2: What? Can we call them?
1: Surely,
3: no,
1: yes.
3: God, no.
1: Who is it?
2: Because they'd feel awful
1: about
2: it.
1: Have I missed this bit? Who is it?
3: I'll tell you off air.
1: Okay.
2: Hang on. Successful podcast. We know where she used to produce.
3: Who? No, none of those. Oh.
1: Wow. That's not an uncommon thing for, because I've heard this from other radio producers before, that the people on air will often just be like, can you get me a coffee?
2: Mm.
1: And then just not give the company card or their card, and then they just expect the coffee. And then the producer's like, you earn 20 times what I earn.
2: Yeah.
1: $5 for me is a lot of money.
3: Yeah, there was so another colleague of mine, it wasn't me and it was a different show, but they ended up having to get like a monthly like installment from this a different person to buy their lunch and coffees because it was happening that much. Happens all the time, actually.
1: That's wild.
2: You guys have... Sorry, are we in a position where we could ask you guys to get us lunch? Awkward. Let's go to Ben here. Benny, when did you overspend trying to impress someone?
4: So it was a couple of years ago in Vegas, of all places.
2: Yeah.
4: So me and May were over there. It was Halloween, actually, setting the scene. So
2: Beautiful.
4: Steve Aoki was playing, which is a bit relevant.
1: Sorry, Steve Aoki was playing.
4: He's got some competition.
2: I feel like I'm there.
1: Yeah, go.
2: Yeah, go on.
4: So Halloween, Steve Aoki. We went, me and mate, having a real good time, first night in Vegas.
1: Beautiful.
2: Yeah.
4: Anyway, we're trying to get into the private booth areas, which we found out were like 11k US or something foolish. So we weren't going, we're just dancing on the in the front with the plebs, but anyway, so
1: just a couple of middle-aged men at Steve Aoki.
4: Let us in, boys, you know, we'll have a good time, whatever, you know. They're like, boys, we've got to let in some more girls first, you know. We'll see how we go later. Anyway, my mate bails, he's gone. I'm still there playing around with a couple other people. Anyway, so this guy, let me in. He goes, all right, come here, mate, come here. Opens the rope up for me, let security know, he's all good, he's good. And I'm like, shit, I feel special now, I'm good.
2: Yeah.
4: I need to pay these guys back. So I'm like, all right, boys, I need to get a bottle or something. I need to get something. They go,
2: oh, no.
4: No, if you want. I was like, let's go. We're on, let's go. Anyway. Yeah,
2: let's go.
4: Lady comes around, let's get a bottle of vodka going, sweet.
2: Yeah.
4: She comes back.
1: Take us there, Ben.
4: Gives me the bill. I'm like, sweet, I'll sign it. I'm pretty hammered at this point.
2: Responsibly, of course. But go on.
4: And I'm like, she's like, oh, yeah, that's your gratuity. These guys are looking around me going, you good, bro? You're right, man? You know, like, yeah, you're sweet. You sure? And I'm like, yeah, let's go. We're on.
1: Yep.
4: Anyway, so the gratuity for that 10% tip, there was a minimum or whatever it was.
1: Yeah, here it is.
4: Was 20, was, what is it, 280 odd or something dollars US. So, which... Bloody turned hell. Out to be 2,000 something, 2,800 odd US for a bottle.
2: You had to pay, and did you pay that, Ben?
4: Well, yeah, I just tapped the card.
2: You're just praying it'll bounce. You know, in those situations where it's too much money, you know, you're like, this is way more than I wanted.
1: Yeah.
2: You pray for bounce. You just, please don't go through.
1: It's only $5,000.
2: Wait, that's out.
1: Crazy. Good story from Ben.
2: Oh, he's told that a few times, hasn't he? He's really tightened it up, which is great.
5: TV's Night of Nights.
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29: Placing snores with laughs. It's Will and Woody keeping you up.
1: Woods, I'm going to say our favourite woman at the moment. Easily.
2: Outside of our wives, maybe.
1: Outside of our wives.
2: And maybe children. Throw children in there too. But outside of that, outside of blood and wife, this is our favourite woman. It's Art Simone, everybody.
30: Hello. How are we going, boys? Long time no see.
1: It's been a long time.
30: I know. We've had a very interesting history together. You know, I was almost your housemate for a second.
2: Yes, and then, true.
30: Yeah,
2: yes.
30: We've done it all. We've done it all. And you can't get rid of me.
2: No, and we wouldn't want to.
30: Oh,
2: we
30: that's so want kind.
2: To.
30: So
2: and right
30: kind.
2: Now, you're taking on all the drag queens of the world right now.
1: Drag Race Down Under is versus the world on Stan.
30: Yes, we've got four or five Down Under queens competing against Spain, the Philippines, the UK, the US to work out who is the best out of them all. And I'm still in the running. I haven't been eliminated yet.
2: Go Australia.
30: Yeah.
2: So is there a difference? Do Australians drag queen that differently to people overseas?
30: Yeah, I think we do. We do. I mean, we take the piss. We're just a bit silly. We're funny. We're very campy and colourful and bright. You know, we come from a long lineage of interesting drag queens. You know, we've got Dame Edna. We've got the whole Priscilla era as well. Even Auntie Jack. You know, our ancestors in the drag world are a little bit, how's your father? So you know, it does mean we end up a little bit weird and you don't realise it till you're competing in a competition with people from across the world. The competitor from the Philippines, she is the most beautiful thing you've ever seen in your life.
1: Wow.
30: And I have never looked more like a man in a dress than I do when I'm standing on a main stage next to her. And I have realised that, maybe I am Auntie Jack after all. It's true. It runs in the blood.
1: You're back doing Drag Race now. You've been on Drag Race before.
30: Mm-hmm.
1: And I know you're on Button Pusher Tommy's podcast, Who the Hell Are You?, talking about your traumatic exit from Drag Race last time.
30: Yeah.
1: Listening to that audio, it's almost a surprise to hear that you're back doing it. Can you talk through what was traumatic about leaving drag last time and why you came back?
30: Look, I think I have a lot to prove this time. Last time I was eliminated very early and then came back mysteriously and no one knew why, and then I didn't win anything and lasted till the end and it was a bit of a flop. But
1: why were you eliminated?
30: I just don't think RuPaul liked me.
1: Really?
30: I think she just looked at me and she's like, what's that?
1: Am I right in saying it was during Snatch Game?
30: Yes, it was. I was trying to avoid answering that.
1: And
30: yes,
1: you did
30: it
1: an
30: was.
1: Impersonation of Bindi Irwin?
30: Yes, and it was a very good one. I don't know what you're talking about. I'm really good at me and the Irwins, we go way back. We're great friends. How you going, Robert? Good to see you. Little bro. She did tweet me and say she was very honored. And also recorded a clip where she said my impersonation of her was inspiring.
1: Oh God.
30: I don't think she's seen it for her to say that. So
1: You did win Snatch Game most recently, this brand new edition of Drag Race Down Under versus the World on Stan, playing
30: Miss Kath Day Knight.
1: Nice.
2: Yes, from Kath and Kim.
1: Yes. Beautiful.
30: For legal purposes, Jane Turner. Sorry. Yes.
1: Is that right?
30: Yeah, just for legal purposes.
2: And this is obviously a character that you love playing because you're also touring Fountain Lakes Live as Kath October this year until the end of the year.
30: Yes.
2: If you want tickets, go to fountainlakeslive.com. So obviously you're very happy with your Kath Day Knight.
30: Yeah, I've been travelling around the world as Miss Kath Day Knight, spreading the good word of our Tizzy Overlord. So... You know, I feel like her and I are one and the same.
2: Okay.
30: Yeah,
2: okay.
30: Cut from the same cloth besides Auntie Jack. But,
1: We've got a few.
30: If I had two parents, Auntie Jack and Kath Day Knight, yes.
2: It's you.
30: That's me.
1: So we've got a few Kath quotes here.
30: Oh, wow. Okay.
1: I just want to see if you know it well enough to finish them off.
30: And if I don't, please still come to the show. It's really good.
1: Okay, here we go. Here's your first one.
4: I've done the research, Kim. You do the math.
30: Well, this is when she's saying that she's the Dutch seawall or dyke on a bike, if you like. But I don't know if that's the exact thing. A friend of Gertrude, you've thrown your handbag in the river. It's all around that. But I don't know what the... I know that's the conversation that's happening. Read your history books.
4: I've done the research, Kim. You do the math. You're a homosexual.
30: Oh, yes.
5: No, I'm not.
30: I was in the right theme. I'm sorry. I just like jumping to the dog on a bike, if you like.
1: Oh, the dog on a bike, if you like.
2: Throw your handbag in the river.
30: Yes.
1: Here's another one.
30: I know all the other insults.
1: Here's another one. Here you go.

0: lighty bump, lighty bump, it's all wrong.
1: Very good.
0: Close enough.
1: Very good.
0: I am a lip syncer, I'm sorry, yes. As you well know.
1: Okay, jeez. Final one here.
0: Oh, I'm stressed,
1: Aunt
0: guys.
1: Simone,
0: I'm stressed.
1: Playing Kath from Kath and Kim. Here we go, last one. Here we go.
2: I'm very proud of how I look.
0: Yes.
2: Yes.
0: I am high maintenance, but I think you got to be. And frankly, I enjoy it.
1: Yo!
2: And frankly, I enjoy it.
1: Great stuff. Well done. Aunt Simone. Yeah. What a club masterclass. Go and see Art on Drag Race Down Under versus the World on Stan. 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Get your tickets. Lovely to see you.
0: Thank you for having me.
1: Thanks for coming in again.
0: Oh, we'll see you always again. A joy.
1: It's always a joy.
0: Oh, I have to get on more TV shows so I come and see you more often. All right.
1: Good luck on Drag Race
0: Thank
1: this time.
0: You.
1: Good luck.
0: Thank
1: see
0: you so much.
1: Aunt Simone, Will and Woody.
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2: 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I'll take this for a week. 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
3: It was the opposite. 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
5: Morning, I'm Sean Fraser. Sam Pang has taken out the gold logie at TV's Night of Nights, the comedian claiming the top gong for his work on Have You Been Paying Attention and The Front Bar.
7: I am very, very lucky to work on two shows that have lots of things in common. They started off small, they've got a wonderful production staff, and they're both hosted by 85-year-old men who shouldn't be on television.
5: That audio on 7. With the threat of AI taking jobs, young Aussies are being urged to consider a trade. Fresh analysis has found that apprentices and trainees have the highest rates of employment when they've completed training. Around 340,000 Aussies will be sent info on ways to reduce their risk of dementia. Letters are being sent to people who turned 50 over the past year, eating healthy, staying active, and limiting smoking and alcohol among the recommendations. And Ukraine has attempted one of its largest attacks on Russia. Russian media claims that more than 800 Ukrainian drones have been shot down. Your sport check next.
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5: In sport, the Swans have locked in second place on the AFL ladder after downing Essendon 112-76, Sydney gaining the right to host a home qualifying final. Earlier, the Blues drew 82-all with the Bulldogs. In the NRL, the Dragons have gone back-to-back for the first time this year, defeating the Tigers by 2 points. In the other game, the Knights downed the Titans. The Kiss Cast is next.
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5: The Kiss Car showers this morning, a top of 17 degrees, partly cloudy tomorrow and 18, mostly sunny for your Wednesday and 20 degrees. 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

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Kiss Breakfast, live and free from 6 o'clock with more fun, more cash to win, and huge A-list stars. 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Fresh from the Logies. Probably not even been to bed yet. He's going to be live on Kiss Breakfast this morning right here

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0: 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We wrote this song about that feeling of wanting to love someone, but not being able to. If you've ever stayed in a relationship, even though you know how it's going to end, this one's for you.

Kiss, it's your number one hit music station. So, of course, we're going to play the biggest song in Australia right now, Like a Prayer from Josh Fowers. Plus, on Kiss Breakfast this morning, Gold Logie winner Sam Pang. Hear his very heartfelt acceptance speech in the news with Sean Fraser next at Kiss.

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19: Morning, I'm Sean Fraser. Four people have been arrested over a home invasion in Sydney's southwest. Police were called to a property in Smithfield overnight where two people claimed they were threatened by a group with a gun and a knife. A short time later, three teens and an 18-year-old man were arrested on Oxford Street. A man's in custody following a unit fire in Sydney's southwest. The property on River Avenue at Carramar caught fire just before midnight, forcing the evacuation of several nearby homes. A 38-year-old man was taken into custody on Crossman Lane. The search continues for a missing teenager in the Southern Highlands. 18-year-old Lily Hooper was last seen on Wednesday after setting off on a hike. Police have located her car at the trail. Crews say they're still hopeful of a positive result. And Sam Pang has won this year's Gold Logie.
21: You're watching television in this country and you just never think you're going to be on it. It's a wonderful industry. 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
19: In sport, the West Tigers have slumped to an eighth consecutive defeat, beaten 24-22 by the Dragons at Combank Stadium. Coach Benji Marshall admits the desperation to win is taking its toll.
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19: The Kiss Car showers this morning, a top of 17 degrees, partly cloudy tomorrow and 18, mostly sunny for your Wednesday and 20 degrees. 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

0: Sydney's Kiss 106.5, your number one hit music station. Wet Monday morning. High 17 in our west, 17 in the city as well. And this is Alec on air.
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0: Hey, this is funny. Read in the paper over the weekend. Last year, 230 people applied for asylum in Australia from the UK. I mean, it's not a terrible idea, is it? Just going to write that one down for when the visa runs out. New Kiss music on the way next. Sienna Spyro, Material Lover from The Devil Wears Prada 2. So if it helps to imagine Anne Hathaway looking hot when this plays, by all means, go for it.
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0: 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If you win Tradieverse Lady, you're getting a double pass to the Script. They're so good live. I've seen them, I think, once or twice. And their back catalogue is massive. 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
2: G'day, it's Robert Irwin. 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
2: Were they touched up?
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23: Sydney traffic. In Moorbank, a crash, Newbridge Road at New Warra Road, where a westbound lane is blocked in Redfern. Redfern Street to Gibbon Street. Traffic lights on the flash this morning. Some wet conditions out there. A little bit slippery. Take caution. The M4 is building quite quickly eastbound through Eastern Creek and already patchy in Strathfield, Centenary Drive north to Arthur Street. 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The Kiss cast for the day. Showers continuing, 19 in the city, 17 in the west. That's Kiss, traffic and weather together.
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27: Morning, I'm Sean Fraser. More than 250,000 guns will be surrendered in Australia's largest gun buyback in 30 years. People with excess firearms will receive up to $1,000 for their weapons from November 2. A group of boys have been arrested for allegedly threatening a student who has been accused of sexual assault. The five teens allegedly egged the boys home after he was charged with assaulting a young girl in a Bondi alleyway. Sam Pang says he feels lucky and grateful after taking out the Gold Logie at TV's Night of Nights, the comedian awarded for his work on Sampang Tonight. Have you been paying attention and on the front bar? One Nation wants Australians to be able to access their super to help with the cost of living, with leader Pauline Hanson arguing the retirement savings system is broken. And there's a push for our federal governments to move to four-year election cycles. A new report claims three-year federal election cycles are costing the economy billions. Your sport check next.
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27: In sport, the West Tigers have slumped to an eighth consecutive defeat, beaten 24-22 by the Dragons at Combank Stadium. Coach Benji Marshall admits the desperation to win is taking its toll.
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27: 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The Kiss cast is next.
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27: Showers this morning, a top of 17 degrees across Sydney, partly cloudy tomorrow and 18. 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
33: 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Kiss breakfast.
34: Who the hell? What the hell is going down? Down, down.
35: Hey, Australia, it's Olivia Rodrigo.
36: Hey, I'm Tom Holland.
35: Very stoked to be here. Thank you for having me.
36: I'm very excited. I'm a huge fan of the show. What's up, guys? This is Benson Boone.
37: Let's go!
38: I love Kiss.
36: Right here on Kiss.
33: Kiss Breakfast is live now.
36: Yeah.
39: Hello, good morning for Chemist Warehouse, Mikey, and, well, it's Nat. Hello,
40: Hello,
39: Nat.
40: Hello, good morning.
39: Hi, so Amy Gerard's pissed off to Italy for a couple of weeks. You're in here, you're the boss, and you're going to be sitting in the co-host chair for a few weeks.
40: Yeah, I know. I feel like I'm doing everyone's job at the moment. But fair enough, she goes to Italy. It's her 10-year anniversary trip.
39: Is it fair enough?
40: I think so. I mean, 2 weeks in Italy without her three kids, living the dream.
39: Yeah, I'd love to be overseas right
40: Same.
39: Now.
40: Same. I'm seeing everyone, even people that are in Japan and stuff, and I'm like, what am I doing? I haven't travelled in... Well, 2 years since I broke both my feet.
39: I'm Croatia. About 2 years too. Didn't break both my feet. I want to go away at the end of the year, I reckon.
40: Where?
39: I need to. Oh, I don't know. I haven't really looked at it yet, but somewhere local.
40: local as in domestic.
39: It'll always be Asia. Love going to Asia.
40: Oh, that doesn't count. When you're in Australia and you go to Asia, that's just like going to... No, you know what I mean, though? That's just like popping over to the Gold Coast.
39: So if you go to Bali, it doesn't count?
40: No, not when you're Australian.
39: Where do you want to go?
40: I want to go to Europe. I want to go to like the Northern Hemisphere.
39: Yeah, but not in winter. That's my problem.
40: I know. Well, yeah, and the end of the year is where we get our big
39: long break. Yeah.
40: You could do like a white Christmas in New York.
39: That'd my girlfriend thinks that. And she's like, oh, it's beautiful in Europe in winter, but it's cold and I'm a pussy. I don't want to be cold.
40: All I think of when you're talking about like a Thailand or a Bali or something like that is like all you do is sit there, and I know all you do, and I'm talking about you specifically, smoke ciggies and get drunk. Is that not what you're doing when you're
39: there? The alcohol and ciggies are cheap. I know.
40: Are you going sightseeing?
39: I immerse myself in the cultural experiences.
40: Oh, yeah? What sites are on your to-do list?
39: Every time you go away, I know you've been to Asia, you tend to go to temples. And I'm like, all right, you've seen one temple.
40: You've seen them all.
39: I'm thinking
40: of doing, everyone's saying the Cook Islands is really nice.
39: I heard it's boring.
40: Really?
39: Well.
40: But like boring for you because you want to be in like a bustling, dirty street.
39: Yeah, I think you might find it. Well, you know what? You're getting married soon.
40: That's
39: a bit like
40: thing.
39: Resorty it's, and a bit romantic.
40: Well, and that's the thing. My trips have to look different now. It's like me and Kane want to go and just sit there. And yeah, we want to drink, but it's like a cocktail by the pool, not like a dirty, shoey in a street.
39: Well, you can do that in like Fiji as well. I did Fiji and I didn't leave the resort like the whole week because apparently you don't. Hello, Sean Fraser. Good morning.
0: Hi, yeah,
39: Sean.
0: I did exactly the same thing. Just hung in the resort
39: it's
0: the whole
39: boring,
0: time.
39: It's boring, yeah.
40: Were you bored?
0: No, I was all right.
39: Yeah, all right.
40: Did you do it with your partner?
0: Partner, and we took the baby too.
40: Oh,
0: so.
40: There you go.
39: Yeah. Was that Fiji?
0: Fiji.
39: Yeah, it's very popular for like families, right?
0: Yeah,
39: that's probably why I found it boring. I was in like mid-20s. I'm there with a girlfriend. We're trying to get wildly drunk and there's just these kids running around the pool and everything.
40: Yeah, and old couples.
39: Yeah. Hey, talking of the pool, apparently there's a new challenge.
40: Oh, yes. I saw this online. It's called the Brown Challenge. Now, when we say the pool and the Brown Challenge, I'm sure you can work out what's happening here.
39: Yeah.
40: But it's mostly happening over in Spain, and 300 pools have been forced to close because these kids are going around and shitting in the pool, like as part of this new trend, and they're trying to get the pool closed down.
39: Oh,
40: yeah.
39: Okay.
40: So it's like if you can get it closed down, you win the trend.
39: It's not a bad trend, is it? I mean, not that we want to be swimming in poo.
40: What do you mean not a bad trend? Who wants to bog in a pool?
39: It's just such a teenage boy thing.
0: 100%. I can imagine all my year 7 friends like back in the day just like, let's
39: do it. I want it's the hilarious. Brown challenge.
40: Yeah, which pools did you shut down on the weekend? This is something you would have done as a teenager.
39: Back in the day, I did and I can say, but can we just be honest? You're in a pool in Fiji, you're in your local pool. We all do a wee in the pool, don't we?
40: Oh, absolutely.
39: Like, is there anyone that doesn't wee in the pool?
40: Anyone who doesn't wee in the pool is an idiot. Who's getting out wet and drenched to run to the bathroom?
39: Agree. Pool and ocean is all fine to wee.
40: And in your case, bath. You have admitted before you pee in the bath.
39: Yeah, it's great that you remember that.
0: I have a
40: great memory when it comes to these things.
39: I was just sitting there and it was like, it's like a mini pool.
40: They say it's sterile.
39: Yeah, is it?
40: I don't know.
39: Oh, your wee.
40: Your own wee. Yeah,
39: yeah. Yeah, it would be. Yeah, because you're meant to wee on it if you get an infection or something. Yeah?
40: Something like that. But yeah, so maybe sitting in your own wee isn't that bad.
39: It's not a problem. Okay, Logies last night. I was there on the red carpet.
40: Can I just say I called it, by the way, Robert Irwin, opening number, a dance, and I knew he would.
39: Is that what he did? Yeah, because I went to the red carpet, then went home and went to bed. So I didn't actually watch it. We know that Sam Pang won.
40: Sam Pang won the gold, but I was watching it at home. I didn't go. And I like fell asleep, woke up to the TV still blaring and thought, I'm going to turn it off. What's this doing on? It was 11:30 p.m. And the Logies were still going and they hadn't got to the gold
39: yet. They hadn't announced the winner.
40: I don't know. Like 4 people in Australia saw Sam Pang win. Who's up at that time on a Sunday night?
39: You've got to be a hardcore fan. So Sam Pang was the winner though.
40: Deserved.
39: I spoke to him last night on the red carpet. He didn't think he was going to win.
40: Yeah, but that's his character. He
39: you
40: plays
39: reckon?
40: The like, oh, no, nah, don't worry about it. I don't even know why I'm here.
39: You reckon
40: that's
39: he was playing
40: shtick.
39: It down? Well, he is on the show today, so he's going to be on live. Yeah, we're going to chat to him. Thousands to be won every day with our pop quiz. We're going to play at 7 and 8. Kiss Breakfast giving you the chance to win a brand new car. We'll tell you about that.
40: Oh, plus we got a brand new booty call official, which means one of our listeners wants to make his friends with benefits relationship something more.
39: Oh.
40: These normally end badly.
39: Yeah. Okay. I'm looking forward to that. Let's do Tradie versus Lady. You have a double pass to see the script live. You want to go and see them? Call now 13 1065. We'll get you to play Tradie versus Lady on 13 1065. Alex Warren right now on Kiss. How

0: Your number one hit music station, you're on Kiss. Mikey and Nat, Amy Gerard's back in a couple of weeks.
1: Ladies and gentlemen, let's get ready to rumble!
2: I want to start a fight.
0: And Tradie versus Lady right now, your chance to go and see the script. Let's get you on to play.
3: Playing this morning for the ladies, we got Courtney from Melbourne. Hey, Courtney.
4: Hi, how are you?
3: I'm good. I'll tell you a little bit about her. So she's 48 years old and she runs a mobile coffee van. How good is that? She's driving around in an LDV ute. She's single, but she's got three teenage boys. How long you been single for, Courtney?
4: I've been single for a year and a half now. But yeah,
3: I feel like having a mobile coffee van would be a good way to pick up. Yeah,
0: do you meet men?
3: Constantly meeting people. Yeah.
4: I do meet people, but nothing successful.
3: Have you ever thought of writing your number on like the top of a coffee cup or something?
4: Well, my number's on my business card I do a lot of text to orders. So I'm just actually serving a customer right now, but it's a bit of a laugh.
0: Say hello for us. What's he like?
3: Well, yeah.
0: Would you go there?
4: Oh, no, it's a girl.
0: Oh, would you go there?
3: I wouldn't go there.
4: No, I wouldn't go there, sorry.
3: All right.
4: I'm into men.
3: Well, she once got lost in the middle of forest with her coffee van. Tell us what happened.
4: I was finishing at a market in Yay a few years ago, and a woman told me a little secret a secret way to avoid the potholes on Melbourne Highway, and I took Google and put in the wrong road and ended up in a four-wheel drive track for about an hour trying to find the main road, towing my little vintage caravan.
0: You never trust. Never trust someone telling you
3: a stranger with directions.
0: Yeah. How'd you get out?
4: Well, a four-wheel driver came along and saw me, basically four-wheel driving with my coffee van in the forest and said, "What are you doing here?" And
3: What was he doing in the forest? Dodgy as. But also, is it like your map system couldn't tell you where you were because you were like off-grid?
4: That's right. I lost, it was in the middle of Murrindindi Forest, if anyone knows in Victoria. I was, basically covered in mud and, I just had to keep going. I couldn't turn around, reverse, back up.
0: Lucky you didn't die.
3: People died.
4: I didn't die.
3: Yeah, sounds like the start of a horror movie. Well, you're okay. And weighing in at 60 kilos, it's Forrest Grump, Courtney.
0: Let's go to Dave. You're our tradie. Hello, mate. Good morning.
5: Good morning, gang. How are we?
0: Yeah, good. So you work in aviation. You are engaged. You got two kids. So when are you guys getting married, or is it one of these long engagements?
5: It's one of these long engagements, mate. All the money goes on the kids, and just the cost of living's a bit hard. But one day it shall happen.
3: You know what? I'm thinking of having a long engagement.
0: But you don't have two kids. What's your excuse?
3: Planning a wedding feels like way too much effort. So I just feel as if now I know it's like forever. Why bother?
0: So you'll be one of these, like engaged 10 years later.
3: Yeah, probably.
0: Yeah. You got a Ford Ranger, mate. You had a bet with two girls on the AFL Grand Final. And what did you do if you lost? What happened?
5: Nudie run up and down the street in Geelong.
0: Did you do it?
5: Yes, I did.
0: Totally nude.
5: Totally nude, just with the Geelong cat. Nudie run up and down the street in Geelong.
0: Did you do it?
5: Yes, I did.
0: Totally nude.
5: Totally nude, just

0: have a question. When you're in the urinals, like just even here at work,
1: yeah.
0: do you go into the private cubicle or are you standing at the urinal?
1: If there is someone else there. Okay, so work,
0: yeah.
1: I'd go into the cubicle. Pub, I don't care.
0: Yeah.
1: There's something weird about doing a wee next to the head of finance or something.
0: Is it because you're not confident?
1: It's too small.
0: Yeah. I was trying to get there, but yeah, fair enough.
1: Yeah, all right, weighing in at 83 kilos, he got his slung out in Geelong. It's Dave.
0: Yeah. Dave.
1: All right.
0: All right, I might start by asking you the questions first. You ready to go?
2: Me? Yep, fire
0: away. Awesome. Question number one. A pavlova is topped with which two ingredients?
2: Oh, wow. A pavlova could have whipped cream. We've got to have strawberries or a peppermint crisp.
0: Correct. Oh, he's a big fan of the pavlova.
1: Wow. You know your pavs. Can you make a good one, mate?
2: No.
1: He's just eating them.
0: Maybe he likes eating them.
1: Yeah.
0: Good job. 1 point on the board. Question number two. In sewing, what's the purpose of a thimble?
2: So you don't prick your thumb.
1: Oh.
0: Yep. You're on fire. Oh, we could get three out of three this morning. Question number three. When applied to the waterline, which is on your eye, which colour eyeliner makes your eyes look bigger?
2: Black.
0: Incorrect.
1: Not black, no.
0: No. So that kind of closes your eyes in, and it's more like you need a white or a nude or a flesh-coloured eyeliner to make your eyes look bigger. But
1: all right. Mate.
0: Two is a really good job.
1: Yeah, you've got to step up here, Courtney. Good luck, all right?
3: Yeah, I'll try.
1: Okay, in men's fashion, Windsor and Prince Albert are types of what? Windsor and Prince Albert.
3: Isn't there Windsor boots?
1: Oh!
0: But is there... I was trying to help her. But that's against the rules, sorry. I've never heard of a Prince Albert boot.
3: Isn't
0: a Prince Albert also a piercing?
1: It's a doodle piercing, yeah. It's tying knots for your tie.
0: Yeah.
1: It's tie knots.
0: That's all right. You just got to get the next two correct, Courtney. I believe in you.
3: Yep.
1: In darts, how many points do you get for an inner bullseye?
3: 10?
1: No. 50. So.
0: That's a boy win.
1: It is a boy win.
0: Good work, Dave.
4: Yeah, the boy.
1: Hey, Dave, you've got it, mate. A double pass to the script. Bringing their Man in the Arena tour to Australia.
0: Hang on.
1: Do your song.
5: Only two of us out here today, Mikey. It's a bit dead on the ground.
1: Oh, he's working on stuff. Go on, sing your loudest, Mom.
0: Sean, you're the singer. Get into it, mate.
1: Here we go. It's coming. It's a little bit of talking. Here we go.
6: Yeah, the boys. Yeah, the boys. We drink top shit, fight sick all night, yeah, the boys.
0: There's definitely a lady singing out there, but that's all right. We'll take what we can get.
1: She's non-binary. Dave, well done, man. Yo. Yeah, you are going to the script, bringing their Man in the Arena tour to Australia, making it their 12th headline tour for the country. Get your tickets at frontiertouring.com. It's their 12th headline tour of the country.
0: Right.
1: So 12
0: the script
1: times.
0: Is great. Is the script, Sean, you'll know, are they the one who sing Break Even?
7: Yes.
0: Oh.
7: Great song.
0: That is, Mike, if you can get it up. Now,
1: Break
0: that is.
1: Even?
0: Break Even is like one of my all-time heartbreak after a breakup songs. Like, windows up in the car, belting it out.
7: It's a great song.
1: Very dumb question, but that's one word, isn't it?
0: Yeah. Break Even break is even, one word, okay. Yeah.
5: It's on there for you.
7: And there's just tears rolling down the face while you're listening.
0: Oh, absolutely, yeah. My favourite genre of music, though, is heartbreak songs. Even when I'm happy, I'm singing, like, this kind of stuff because it just hits every single time.
1: I agree with you on that. Like, a good, happy, uplifting song, who gives a shit?
0: Yeah,
1: there's no emotion.
0: There's a time and a place for that, like maybe pre-drinks or something. Like, I want happy music. Otherwise, I want emotional stuff.
1: Well, I can't remember the last time I was actually happy. So
0: really?
7: Jeez. Wow.
1: Apart from now. Okay.
0: I saw your head just go, wait, I have a girlfriend who's probably listening.
1: Happy in love, anyway. All right, what's coming up, Nat?
0: Oh, so a girl has shared, she's going viral, because she shared this unhinged text that a guy sent her after their third date. I don't think many guys would send a text like this, but maybe they'd be thinking it and just not ballsy enough to say it. So I'll play it for you next.
1: All right, Sabrina Carpenter now, 17 past 6 on Kiss. Good morning.

0: All right, it's Kiss Breakfast. Mikey and Nad. She's here for Amy coming back in a few weeks.
1: So during that song, by the way, we were talking about Sabrina Carpenter, and I said, you know that song's not actually about a house.
0: Mm.
1: It's about her, you know what? Anyway.
0: I didn't know that, to be honest.
1: It's all a, well, she says it's not a metaphor, but the whole thing's a metaphor for her.
0: Downstairs.
1: For her downstairs yeah. area. But then anyway, Mikey goes, I don't find her hot. And I said, what?
2: Mm. Really?
1: And he claims that if he was in a pub and Sabrina Carpenter approached him, he would say no.
0: Yeah, not interested.
2: You're
0: sorry.
2: Kidding.
0: Yeah, well, I've got a partner, so I can't.
1: Okay. Oh. Yeah, pretend you don't for a second.
0: Right.
1: Hypothetically speaking, you're single and you're in a world where she'd approach you.
0: Yeah.
1: You're telling me you would say no to Sabrina. Yeah.
0: Don't do it for me.
1: Yeah. You'd say no, though.
0: Yeah, I would. Sorry, not interested.
2: You're more a Dua Lipa sort of person, aren't you?
0: Yeah.
1: Yeah, but look at his history of women he's dated. He hasn't dated anyone like Dua Lipa. Everyone he's dated is, if anything, Sabrina
2: That's
1: Carpenter.
2: That's true.
1: So that is you're true. A very Blonde, complex man.
0: Not all blondes are the same, you racist.
1: Racist.
0: Against blondes.
1: I'm racist against blonde women. You're a weird man. Now, this girl's going viral because she's dating a guy, right? It's after the third date and she gets a text message from him. And
0: right.
1: the text message is a little unhinged because I reckon it's one of those things a lot of men have thought and maybe even discussed with the boys, but I wouldn't think there's a man on earth that would actually send something like this.
0: Okay, so it's a text from a dude.
1: Yes, so you're going to hear audio of her reading out his text message.
0: All
1: Take
0: right,
1: a listen.
0: Here we go.
3: I don't care that we've only been on 3 dates or that you've got this ridiculous little I don't sleep with someone until I know where it's going rule. I like you, you like me, we're both adults. I'm not going to keep taking you out and spending money on you while you make me jump through hoops for something that should happen naturally. And before you start calling me pushy, I'm not asking for anything you wouldn't want to do with someone you actually fancied. You're either attracted to me or you're wasting my time. I'm not waiting for date number 7 or any other stupid number that you've made up in your head. So decide what you want because I won't be asking twice.
1: Look... He's a dick, right? Because
0: so he's saying, what, they haven't done it, so he's not interested anymore.
1: No, so what he's saying is, like, he probably is very aware of the fact that women, we always set a rule in our head, whether it be because we don't want to turn you off or you to think we're easy, or just whatever our general rule is that we've learned over time, you shouldn't sleep with a guy before the second date or whatever it is. But he's basically saying, I'm not playing those games. You either like me and want to sleep with me or you don't and that's fine and I'll move on.
0: But
1: I'm not sitting
0: dude.
1: Here and waiting for you, your stupid rule that you've created.
0: Yeah, look, I wouldn't have sent that text, but I agree with him. People put women, men as well, I suppose, put this rule on. And I reckon actually if I said right now, call in 131065, the person you're with, did you sleep with them really early on?
1: Okay, did you sleep with your girlfriend on the first
0: date? No, I didn't, but I have slept with people before on the first date.
1: And then dated them?
0: Yeah.
1: And didn't think anything of it?
0: Like, I don't know what you chicks think, that the dude's going to go, oh, good, what I want. If we like you, we like you. Right? But I don't think the rule's stupid.
1: I don't know that that's the case for every guy, though.
0: You reckon there's dudes, right, so he really likes this girl, but he sleeps with her on date number one.
1: Yeah, and he might think differently of her and just go, oh, I thought I liked her, but is she just someone that slangs that thang around, you know?
0: I think you've put this rule in your head.
1: Okay, well, I've got to say I've got the rule in my head. And
0: How long?
1: It definitely not the first date. Like, it'd have to be a few.
0: Two?
1: Mm.
0: Two's a few, isn't it? Or is that three?
1: I don't know, maybe three? I don't know, you vibe it, but definitely not date number one. If I wanted something, definitely not date number one.
0: Because you feel like you want the guy to work for it?
1: It's more that I want to show him that I've got self-respect.
0: Right, okay.
1: But then also I don't look down on women who don't do that, but it's just my thing that's ingrained in my head. I don't know, Chelsea, another girl on the team, would you sleep with a guy you wanted a relationship with on the first date, or would you be too worried he'd judge you?
4: I would not do it. I'd be not even judging. It's more like... Yeah, it just doesn't show that you are looking for a relationship. It's giving one night only.
1: It gives the wrong message. And that's what we've been taught through years of being slut-shamed, probably.
0: Yeah, okay. 131065 if you've got an opinion, because I reckon you go out on a date with someone, you're having a great time, it happens, you end up back at their house. The dude, I know, he's still going to want to be with you. He's not going to go, ugh.
1: So maybe you're saying if there's a girl out there that thinks, damn it, there was that guy I saw and we could have really made something of it, but I accidentally slept with him on the first date. if he liked her, that had nothing to do with it, and he didn't like her for other reasons.
0: Exactly, yeah. Yeah, that's what I think. Sure.
2: Yeah, I think I'm with Mikey on this one. I think if you just like someone, you would just, and you, it was to happen on the first date, but
0: yeah,
2: if you like them, you'd probably just stay with them and keep, yeah.
0: You would. Fine.
1: So yeah, there's no guy that would be like, oh, I'll hold up on sleeping so she doesn't think I'm a little slurry. Like, that's not a thing that passes your mind?
0: I used to use that as a tactic. I'd be like, sorry, I can't sleep with you until at least date five. Yeah.
1: Really?
0: Yeah, yeah, yeah. And I didn't mean it. Yeah.
1: Did that work?
0: Yeah, a little bit.
1: What made her want you?
0: Well, think about it. If a dude doesn't want to sleep with you but he's whining and dining you, you'd like him even more, wouldn't you?
1: Especially if I was trying and
0: yeah,
1: he's...
0: Like, no, I'm not a machine. I can't. I'm sorry.
1: I'm
0: I've
1: not
0: got
1: a
0: rule.
1: Piece of meat. Yeah, that would bother me.
0: Yeah, like date five, you'd chuck
1: date
0: out there.
1: Date five?
0: Yeah, yeah.
1: Oh, you're such a lady.
0: All right, time for the birthday wheel. If it's your birthday today, call in on 131065. 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And everyone between now and the end of the year who spins our birthday wheel is not only going to win a prize, but you'll have a chance to win a brand new...
1: Oh, a Chery Tiggo 4 Urban SUV. 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
0: Yeah, got to be your birthday. 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
12: Sydney traffic.
13: Looking over Sydney this wet morning. Traffic coming to a halt on the M5 citybound through Riverwood with a crash just before King George's Road sideline, though, but delays are already back through Revesby. There's a crash too for Eastern Creek, the M7 westbound off-ramp to the M4. Moorbank, a collision for Newbridge Road westbound at Newara Road. 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Kisscast for the day. Showers with a high of 19 in the city and 17 in the west. It's Brittany Gorrell first with Kiss Traffic and Weather together.
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18: Now.
17: Morning, I'm Sean Fraser. There's a push this morning for fixed 4-year federal elections. The group 4-Year Terms Australia claims this would make it easier for governments to tackle major reforms and provide up to $93 billion in economic benefits over the next 20 years. Police are on the hunt for a man after a gangland figure was gunned down outside his home. Fadi Hadara was ambushed in his own driveway in Melbourne last night. The 48-year-old is now fighting for life life in hospital with gunshot wounds. The search for a missing hiker has entered its sixth day. 18-year-old Lily Hooper was last seen on Wednesday after setting off on a hike in the southern highlands of New South Wales. Police have located her car at the trail. Crews are still hopeful of a positive result. And there'll be more money in the pockets of food delivery riders from today. Guaranteed minimum pay rates and workplace protections have kicked in. It means Uber Eats and DoorDash drivers will receive at least $31 an hour during active jobs. 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
17: 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The Tigers winning the opening test by 9 wickets yesterday. Their first ever win on Aussie soil. Skipper Pat Cummins still lost as to what went wrong.
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17: Showers this morning, a top of 17 degrees across Sydney, partly cloudy tomorrow and 18. 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
16: This show is my birthday, it's my birthday.
18: All right, here we go. The birthday wheel is on 17th of August. Happy birthday to you. Who else is having a birthday today?
19: All celebrities celebrating today. The Kid Leroy.
18: He's
19: turning 23. How good is the Kid Leroy?
18: So young.
19: Oh, just from the start.
18: Oh, well.
19: Whole thing. Play it.
18: Well, no one's seen. There's a...
19: wait till we get to the bit.
18: No, it's fine. We'll hear the whole thing.
19: Another one of my favourite heartbreak songs.
18: Well, it does start well.
20: You cut out a piece of me and now I bleed.
19: This wasn't even his biggest hit because he had Stay with Justin Bieber. That really
18: put
19: him on the map. Yeah.
18: So how old? 23 today.
19: 23.
18: God, he's done well, hasn't he?
19: He has. Yeah. Also celebrating Austin Butler.
18: Oh.
19: He's turning 35 today.
18: So I think we've got a bit of him from Elvis, which I think is such a good movie. Did he actually sing? Do we know? Nah, he wouldn't.
19: I think he... In these movies, like the biopics about singers, are they just lip-syncing the actual singer?
18: That's what I think, yeah.
19: Right. But these days, they could also just AI it.
18: Yeah. Anyway, it was a really good movie.
19: Didn't like it.
18: What?
19: It was like too artsy and everything was moving really fast.
18: It was a bit.
19: Do you know what I mean? It made me sick almost.
18: Well, it was one of those Baz Luhrmann ones that kind of get a bit wanky and
19: like
18: arty.
19: That.
18: Yeah.
19: Robert De Niro is turning 83.
21: You talking to me? You talking to me?
18: I've never seen that
19: movie.
18: Me
19: either. It's
18: like,
19: taxi
18: I know
19: driver,
18: the line.
19: Right?
18: You know, the you talking to me, but I've never seen it.
19: I actually didn't even realise it was Robert De Niro. I thought it was like more you talking to me, like a Godfather.
18: Yeah. Well, so he was very, very young when he did that.
19: 83 now. And also celebrating Sean Penn. He's turning 66. Now, on this day, Superbad came out in 2007.
18: Is that the one with that McLovin or whatever it is?
19: Yes, McLovin.
18: Yeah.
22: Wait, you changed your name to McLovin? McLovin? What kind of a stupid name is that, Fogel? What, are you trying to be an Irish R&B singer?
23: Oh, they let you pick any name you want when you get down there.
22: And you landed on McLovin.
19: It actually is a really funny movie.
18: All right, let's go. Charlie, it's your birthday. Hello.
19: Charlie bit me.
24: How you going?
18: What?
19: Ouch, Charlie.
18: Oh, he bit my finger.
19: Charlie bit my finger. Do you get that all the time, Charlie, or not?
24: I haven't heard it for a while.
18: Yeah. Well, now it's getting old.
19: Yeah. I'm sorry. It's
24: so
19: like it's like the most watched YouTube video of all time.
18: Here we go.
25: Go. Charlie bit me.
19: What year did that come out? Does it say it? 19 years ago.
24: Wow.
19: 19 years ago. So what are you, 28? Yeah, you would have been 9 years old.
24: Yeah.
19: Anyway,
24: happy
19: birthday, Charlie.
18: Good throwback there, mate. What, how are you celebrating your birthday?
24: Just a bit of work and that's about it. I had a bit of celebrations yesterday with my family.
18: Oh, did you?
19: It says here you're newborn baby. How's that going?
24: Yeah, good. It's very sleep deprived, so it's nice.
18: Oh, I can imagine. Yeah? Yeah. All right, mate. Well, let's spin that wheel
19: for you.
18: Let's
19: try and get a good prize.
18: Here we go.
0: Happy birthday, Charlie.
19: Alec, the bomb on the wheel with another week spin.
18: By the way, mate, you will be in the chance to win a brand new Chery Tiggo 4 Urban SUV. So that is already locked in.
19: Now it's number 19.
18: Number 19.
0: You've won $300 to spend at Gino's Kitchen and Cocktails. Hit the stereotypical Italian music, Mikey. It's off. Come on. The green one.
24: Beautiful.
18: Oh, the green one. Oh.
0: Thank you. It's authentic southern Italian cuisine in Darlinghurst, Sydney.
18: It's
0: enjoy.
18: Right. Awesome. Pizza pie and some more. Good on you, man. Congratulations.
24: Thank you very much, guys.
19: Yeah.
24: You
19: leave the newborn with the in-laws or something. That'd
24: yeah.
19: Be a fun night out.
24: You, sounds like a plan.
18: You got to pick our song, mate. So carry over from last week.
19: No one wants yours.
18: No, no one wants Kevin Little.
19: It is a good song. I don't know why everyone's hating on it.
18: We're going to have to play it eventually.
19: At some stage, but I reckon I got a better song for you this morning, Charlie. I get to pick, and I've got Wild Thoughts, DJ Khaled and Rihanna.
18: Okay, here we go. Oh.
19: That was Sabotage from you just then.
18: What are you going with, mate?
24: We'll go with Wild Thoughts, I reckon.
19: Yeah, Kevin Little is going to live for months.
18: We'll just leave it on there until someone decides.
19: Oh, well, you don't have to pick another one. And we get to hear it every day this way.
18: Yeah, little bits of it every day. Okay, Wild Thoughts, we'll play that now. First call's coming up. You want to have a chat on air, anything on your mind, call us right now, 13 10.

0: All right, first calls. You want to have a chat? 131065. Let's go to Daryl. Hello, good morning.
1: Dazza.
2: Hey, guys, good morning.
0: Hello, mate. What up? What do you want to talk about?
2: Basically, I agree with you when you were talking before about sleeping with somebody on the first date.
0: Yep. I said there should be no rule. Can see what this chick's going on about.
1: Yeah, this chick went on TikTok and read out a text message from a guy that she was dating. It was their third date, and he basically messaged her and said, "I'm not playing your game with the rule in your head around how many dates you're going to wait to sleep with me. Unless you want to sleep with me now, then let's just move on."
0: Yeah, and I was saying, for men, if we have a really nice night with you, and we really liked you and we'd sleep with you, we're not going to go, "Oh, no, that was too easy.
1: What a lowy, yeah.
0: I never want to see her again." But I think you girls have it in your mind that we're like that.
1: I think there are guys out there that would judge a girl for doing that. But what do you think, Daryl?
2: It's not even really in a guy's psyche. I 100% agree with what Mikey said. We either like you or we don't.
0: Mm.
2: I think what Nat's, what you're trying to do is you're a woman trying to explain what a man thinks using female logic.
0: Yeah, go
2: on. We don't think like that. We don't. If we either like, and I'll just add to it, if you're worried about like him thinking that or cheating on you, it won't matter if you sleep with him on the first date or the 100th date. Mm. If that's got to happen, it will happen. Yeah. If we like you, we'll, same thing. We're going to either date you or we're not, and it won't matter when we sleep with you.
1: Look, I do agree that men are much simpler than we think they are. Like, we definitely complicate things in our head because
2: 100%.
1: We try and find reasons for why, you know, things happen and men act the way they do. But I've got to say there has to be men out there that would judge a girl that would sleep with them on the first date.
0: I don't
1: because
0: think
1: why,
0: so.
1: Why did we just think this out of nowhere? I don't understand.
0: You know what we might do, Daryl? We might have not been that into her, and then we have slept with her, right? Which is not the right thing to do, I get it. And then we don't see her again, but it doesn't mean
1: it's got nothing to do with the sleeping with them element.
0: Yeah, is that right, Daryl?
2: Oh, yeah. And there'd also be guys that aren't 100% into them, then sleep with a girl, and then it changes their mind and they're totally into them.
0: That's
1: really
0: a good, that is a
1: what
0: good
1: if
0: point.
1: They're just like really great in bed? You could go from not being that interested to like, wow, I can date this girl.
0: It's true.
2: And it wouldn't even mean they're great in bed. It would just tick a box and a man would change his mind.
0: Yeah.
2: With a lot of things that men do, I get in trouble for it all the time. A man will simply do something for the sake of doing it, and a woman will be like, "Why did you do that?" There's no reason. There must be a reason why you did it.
0: It felt good.
2: It was just in my head and I did it.
0: Yeah,
1: but all this tells me is that men act before they think.
0: Yeah, possibly, yeah. But trust me, that whole "I can't sleep with him until date number four" or whatever, stupid rule. If you like a guy, go for it.
1: And also you're saying if you just wanted to sleep with her, you'd just wait till date four, sleep with her and then move on anyway.
0: If that was the thing.
1: Yeah. Okay.
0: Jeez. Here we go. Here's Jody. Hello, you wanted to comment on that, Jody.
3: Yeah. I'm someone who's I think you've got to get some a little bit. Like, I wouldn't sleep with someone on the first date. Mm. I used to have a rule of being, you know, so long before I got to know him, but I definitely think that you need to show that person who you're going with. I mean, people are different now, but I think you need to show that person that you have respect, self-respect for your own self, your body, everything like that a little bit first. Like, young people might be different because they're all, you know, they're all out there. It's a bit more exciting. Even when I was younger, I still thought, you know, nah, it's not for me because it just says a lot about you back in the day, you know. And now I know people are into it doing what they do, but I'm still for the fact that you've got to reserve yourself a little bit to show that you're not all, you know, easy Japanesey. Like, I just think you should be a little bit more.
0: Is that what you think, though, like you ladies, right? We've talked about how guys see it, but is that the, "Oh, no, I don't want to act like I'm too easy"? Is that what's going on?
1: Yes, because I don't know, and this, she might be right, Jody, in saying that maybe this is an outdated thing because young people are much more sexually forward and all that kind of thing. But, yeah, in our day, I'm 33, but, like, I'm acting like I'm 100. Yeah, we were kind of taught the easier you give it up, the less respect you have for yourself.
0: Right, so it can be about yourself, not what the guy thinks.
1: Yeah, there's an element of both, I believe,
0: All right, 131065, if you want to have a chat. I don't know, are we going to bother for this call coming through, Nat? You're actually the EP and the co-host at the moment, so you can make a decision.
1: Well, the person doesn't even have a name. Are we going to... I think Alex on the phone to them now. Are we going to get this person on air?
4: Maybe. He wants to date that coffee lady. Shall I put him through?
1: Let's have a chat.
0: Find out his name. Oh, so we had on Tradie versus Lady, we had a coffee lady, as in she runs her own coffee cart and finds it really hard to meet men.
1: Courtney.
0: Yeah, okay. Well, when
4: he says he doesn't want to be on air. He's got shy.
1: Well, I will never understand, because we answer a lot of phones calls out there, why someone calls a radio station and then doesn't want to be on air. It baffles me.
0: I know, right? If you call, you're going to get on air. That is the rule, but not this guy. But you know what? We got Courtney back. I reckon we just put Courtney.
1: I think they're dialing her now, but yeah, we'll see if she's interested. Courtney, are you there?
0: Hello, Courtney.
3: Yeah.
0: Yeah, we found you a man.
1: Someone heard you on air earlier. We don't know his name and he doesn't want to come on air, but basically he wants to date you. So can we hook you guys up behind the scenes?
3: Oh, look, I guess.
0: Hey, the Pom, what do we know about this silent, anonymous character?
4: Very little at the moment. Chelsea's just sussing him.
5: He's coming on, but he's staying anonymous.
1: Oh, okay, anonymous.
0: Here we go. Anonymous, you're live on air with Courtney.
6: I am.
0: Hello, good morning.
6: Oh. Hello, how are you?
0: Hello, good.
3: Are you saying hello to me?
0: Yeah, we'll just let you two talk. Here we go, we'll step back.
6: How you going?
3: Hello. Hey, good. How are you?
6: Yeah, good, thanks. Look, I love a coffee and you sound like a sweetheart, so I thought I might come and get a coffee and, we'll go from there.
3: Rightio. No worries.
6: So where are you based?
0: We're going to do all those boring details off air. Why don't you tell us about yourself, Anonymous?
1: Yeah, can you, Anonymous, just give us, like, the best things about yourself?
6: I've got a good heart.
1: That's a good start.
0: You said heart, not ass, right? Good heart.
1: You might have a good ass.
6: A good heart. Yeah. I'm single.
0: Yeah.
1: That's a good start.
6: I just thought, why not ask?
0: Yeah, and what do you do for a job, mate? How old are you? All of that kind of stuff?
6: Yeah, I'm probably a bit old, though. I'm actually 58.
0: That's all right. Courtney's 48.
6: I work full time and I'm a part time farmer.
1: What kind of things are you farming, Anonymous?
6: Crops. So I have grains in, like wheat and barley.
0: You can make her a beer. Tell us, you've been married before and have you got kids?
6: I have. I'm married. Was married. I was married and I've got two beautiful boys.
1: Okay, so with Courtney's three teenage boys, that's five boys.
0: Whoa, Courtney, how are you feeling, Courtney, for Farmer Anonymous?
3: I don't know what to think. Who knows, hey?
0: Yeah, but does it sound all right to you so far?
3: Sorry, what was that?
0: Does he sound all right, like the kind of man you'd want, a farmer?
3: Oh, I don't mind a farmer.
1: I think they sound suited. They both seem down to earth, and I think we should get them connected behind the scenes, and then maybe they can have a phone call during the show, and then we check back in on them later.
0: How's that sound?
1: And see if they're going to go on a date.
3: So random.
0: Yeah.
1: So random, but you never know. This could be the start of your beautiful love story, Courtney. Don't be closed off to this stuff.
3: Oh, look, you know, always open I don't even know what to say. I'm sorry, I'm serving coffee at the moment. Your customer's looking at me with big eyes going, what the hell's going on?
1: Tell them to wait. You're falling in love.
6: No. Well, look at it this way. I can just rock up and buy a coffee and buy you one. And you sell two coffees, that's the worst thing could happen, right?
0: Oh, I love that. All right, we're going to put you two together and we'll check in again later on. Good luck. We might have just formed some sort of long-lasting relationship
1: here,
0: no?
1: That's really sweet. Mm. I like later-in-life love. Everyone deserves a second chance at love.
0: Hey, we're going to hit a celebrity gossip coming up, but you're not doing it.
1: No.
0: I've hijacked it. I'm Richard Reed today.
1: Mm.
0: I was on the red carpet last night for the Logies. How did I know Sam Pang was going to win?
1: How did you know Sam Pang?
0: How did I know? He was absolutely going to win, and I knew before anyone else.
1: Did you get, like, the card or something?
0: I'm going to tell you how. Next.
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0: 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Showers about today. Looking really cloudy and misty at the moment. You got Mikey and Nat here. Your chance to win $1,000. We give away thousands every day with our pop quiz. And your first chance for the week coming up in the next 10 minutes, all right?

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1: Celebrity news. Oh, you like that
2: gossip? Yeah, this morning's all about the TV Week Logies, which happened last night in Sydney, TV's Night of Nights. Now, Sam Pang took home the big award, the Gold Logie. And did you know this is his first time nominated and he won straight away?
0: Right, first one.
2: Yeah, like as opposed to Julia Morris, who he was up against. Oh. Who's been nominated 5 times and never won.
0: Yeah, that's got to hurt after a while, eh?
2: You'd almost get used to it and you wouldn't expect to win.
0: Like, and it's just, she didn't.
2: Yeah, but it's kind of becoming like a Leonardo DiCaprio never winning Best Actor. And then maybe one day she finally will.
0: Yeah.
2: So Robert Irwin took over hosting duties from Sam Pang, who'd done it for the last 3 years.
0: What did you think? Was it lame or was it good?
2: Cringe. Sorry.
0: It was cringe?
2: Yeah, look, he's a nice boy.
0: Yeah.
2: But I prefer Sam Pang's Ricky Gervais style of hosting.
0: Having a laugh.
2: And the roasting. Like, Robert tried to do a couple of little roasts. Like, I know he roasted Karl Stefanovic, who wasn't there, but he said, oh, there's still a seat for him on the right, the far right. Yeah.
0: He didn't write that, by the way. Someone wrote that joke for him.
2: But, you know, a lot of his was very, like, he opened the show with, like, a song and dance, because, of course, he won So You Think in Dance over... not So You Think in Dance. Dancing with the Stars over in the US.
0: Yeah.
2: And really randomly, Casey Donovan was singing while he was dancing. And of course, he had to bring animals out at some stage. Yeah. So like he got some reptiles and handed them out to A-listers in the crowd. So it was a bit of that kind of stuff. But I just prefer the Sam Pang style.
0: Yeah, well, he leaned into what he's known for. At least he didn't try and be funny or whatever, right?
2: Yeah, not really.
0: Yeah.
2: Also, all night, Robert kept teasing a special guest and then finally brought out Magda Szubanski. Oh. Am I saying that right? Szubanski?
0: Yeah, because she's been unwell.
2: Yes, she's got... Stage 4 mantle cell lymphoma, which is a type of blood cancer. She's currently in remission, which is great news. But she came out on stage in full khakis as like an honorary Australia Zoo trainee. So that was nice to see her there up on stage. But anyway, Mikey, I want you to take over because you were on the red carpet before the Logies.
0: Looking fabulous.
2: Looking fabulous, darling.
0: Yeah, so I'm going to hijack it here. Yeah. I'm telling you, talking to Sam Pang, who is joining us on the show within the next 10 minutes, by the way, I knew that he was going to win.
2: Why?
0: Okay, well, I'll tell you. Tom Gleason, you know that like shaved head ranger guy?
2: He's from like an SBS show.
0: ABC, I think he does the hard, what is it? Let's talk
3: hard. Hard truth.
2: Hard chat, something like that. But I remember when he won the Gold Logie, it was controversial because he almost did an anti-promote campaign where he's like, I don't even care to win this, but vote for me. And then he won and everyone thought it was a real slap in the face to the industry.
0: They did. But he told us that Sam Pang was going to win. He knew.
2: How?
0: And I knew. Well, have a listen.
4: I just have a big night. I'm not going to win because it's quite boring to say this, but the odds are always right. So Sam Pang will win the gold. That's going to happen.
5: That is gospel.
4: The favourite always wins. Whoever the bookies say are going to win, they win.
5: So we don't even need to watch.
4: We don't even need to be here. Why are we here? Sam Pang is going to win the gold. Why are we here?
0: So he was right. And you can bet on stuff like this.
2: I didn't even know you could bet. Yeah. You can bet on everything these days.
0: Absolutely anything. So if you'd gone last night and had a look at the odds, apparently he was going to win. But Sam Pang didn't know that. So I asked him about it. Here we go.
6: No, it won't be me. I think it's either Poe, Robert, or Julia.
5: You are the clear favourite, though, we hear. Are you a betting man?
6: No, I haven't looked at the odds. I didn't know that, but that's... the bookies never get it wrong, do they? So
5: no.
6: It must be official.
5: Have we got in here a speech ready to go?
6: Absolutely not. I think it's insincere to say, oh, my God, what a surprise, and then pull out a speech. Oh, my God, this is such a shock. Roll the auto cue. Doesn't make any sense.
5: So what is the plan if you do win? Just wing it when you get up there?
6: What? If the unlikely event happens, I will just, I'll try to be sincere, which is very easy to do because I'm very, very thankful to be part of this industry. And I know, like, I joke around and all that sort of stuff, but I am very grateful. Like, it's wonderful. I can't believe it.
0: Okay, so I was pointing, you can't see that because it's radio, but I was pointing at his vest, his jacket, and I was like, is there a speech in there?
2: Oh, yeah, because they always open the vest up and pull out the speech.
0: He said there wasn't, and he didn't expect to win. Yep. So I went to bed. I actually haven't heard this yet. I want to see.
2: Everyone was in bed. This happened at like midnight.
0: So did he have a speech ready or did he wing it? Should we have a listen? Here we go.
7: Thank you very much. I don't know what to say. I've never received a standing ovation. It's very, very kind of you. Someone help Raymar to sit back down.
0: Okay.
2: So he is just funny. He's a funny guy.
0: That was the start of it. It sounds like it wasn't planned.
2: Yeah.
0: There is a nice moment, I'm being told, so let's have a listen.
7: You're watching television in this country and you just never think you're going to be on it. It's a wonderful industry. It's a wonderful world. It's full of talented people and amazing programs, as we've all seen tonight. And I just want to say I'm very, very lucky and very, very grateful to be part of it. Thank you very much.
2: Oh, good on him. He did a good job. And that is so Sam Pang. He's like the average Aussie who just shouldn't be on TV, somehow is, shouldn't be winning the gold Logie, somehow does. Like, he's the underdog.
0: He is, and he won. And we got him on air. He's going to join us live. Let's see. Did he party all night? Did he stay out all night? How is he feeling after winning the gold Logie? We'll get Sam Pang on air right after Sean's news. All right, stand by.
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25: Sydney traffic. Sydney traffic.
26: Looking over Sydney this wet morning into Riverwood, a truck and bus collision for the M5. It's city bound between Bonds Road and King George's Road in the shoulder lane, but really slowing the approach from Moorbank. Now in Moorbank, we've had an overnight crash. Newbridge Road westbound at New Warra Road, a lane remains closed off. Heavy in North Mead, Windsor Road northbound at Churchill Drive. 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It's Brittany Gorrell first with Kiss Traffic and Weather together.
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30: Morning, I'm Sean Fraser. Well, Sam Pang has taken out the gold logie at TV's Night of Nights, the comedian claiming the top gong for his work on Have You Been Paying Attention and The Front Bar.
32: I'm very, very lucky to work on two shows that have lots of things in common. They started off small, they've got a wonderful production staff, and they're both hosted by 85-year-old men who shouldn't be on television.
30: We'll have Sam coming up on the show in a few minutes' time. With the threat of AI taking jobs, young Aussies are being urged to consider a trade. Fresh analysis has found that apprentices and trainees have the highest rate of employment when they've completed training. Around 340,000 Aussies will be sent info on ways to reduce their risk of dementia. Letters are being sent to people who turned 50 over the past year. And Ukraine has attempted one of its largest attacks on Russia. Russian media claims that more than 800 Ukrainian drones have been shot down from the sky. The Sport Check coming up next.
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30: In sport, the Swans have locked in second place on the AFL ladder after downing Essendon 112-76, Sydney gaining the right to host a home qualifying final. Earlier, the Blues drew 82-all with the Bulldogs. In the NRL, the Dragons have gone back-to-back for the first time this year, defeating the Tigers by 2 points. In the other game, the Knights downed the Titans. The Kiss Cast is next.
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30: Showers this morning, a top of 17 degrees across Sydney, partly cloudy tomorrow and 18. 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

0: It was a big surprise.
1: Well, I mean, you're sounding pretty fresh for 7 a.m. the day after the Logies, which went till like midnight. So did you not go to the after party or what's the go there?
0: Oh, Nat, I went to the after party.
1: You did?
0: I went to the after party and the after after party.
2: Oh.
1: Have you slept?
0: And the after after party.
1: Have you slept?
0: I had an hour 45.
2: Oh, is that it? How are you feeling then? You must feel just awful.
1: Yeah, yeah.
0: You reminding me is not helping.
2: Yeah.
1: You know what? He'd be on a high from winning. He'll feel just awful tomorrow.
2: Oh, yeah. Have you had a Bloody Mary? Yeah. That's what you need. You need a Bloody Mary to celebrate and to, like, I don't know, maybe. Hair of the dog.
0: Well, I'm scheduled to go on Sunrise, so maybe I'll walk on the set with a Bloody Mary and
1: the
0: stick of celery coming out. That'd be perfect.
2: That would look great. So tell us about the after party then,
1: mate. Yeah, because I went to the after party last year, Sam, and I feel as if all the people, like the gold Logie winners and the big, like, who's who of television, wasn't in that room. So are the bigger parties all happening privately? Like, do you have separate little real celebrity parties?
0: I kind of went wherever Mick Malloy and Lawrence Mooney took me. So, you know, I mean, I was in good hands.
1: Yeah.
0: But, the after party is kind of a joint thing with all the networks. And then, you know, people splinter off and, you just go wherever the wind takes you.
1: Yeah, right. Now, you're probably sick of everyone asking you this, but I'm going to do it anyway. So, obviously, you hosted for the last 3 years. Robert Irwin took over last night, and he did a very different job to what you normally do. You normally go, like, the roast style. His was a bit more like showbiz, you know, with the dancing and all that kind of stuff.
0: Yeah.
1: How did you think he went, and can you give me a rating out of 10?
0: I thought he did a wonderful job. I think it's a good point, but it's – and very – very easily, observed that it was going to be very different. You know, like, I'm a comedian and he's just the wonderfully talented, you know, he's a conservationist, but he can do everything. So, I thought he was great. Everyone loved it in the room and there was a different opening and he was, if I looked like him, my top would have been off. I would have just walked out with my top off. So
1: he's got a rig. He does have a rig on him.
0: He's got a good rig. It was different, but I thought it was great, and I thought it was wonderful, and everyone loved him, and I did too.
1: I have a question. Aside from the honour of getting the gold Logie, when it comes to winning an award like this, does that mean you'll like go straight into the boss's office and try and like renegotiate your salary? Like, is that the first thing everyone does? I always think that.
0: Man, it's like we grew up together. You know me very, very well. I'm out of all the jobs I have. I come out of contract at the end of the year. So if they want me back, I'll be walking
1: smart
0: into
1: man.
0: The meetings.
2: Yes, you time that well, that. Sam. So you're off contract at the end of the year and you're open to work.
0: My contract's a week to week sometimes. I feel on the shows I do, but I don't know how much. I don't know how much weight it'll. I'm very, you know, like. And all these, I have a lot of bosses, and they look after me well. So it's nice to have there in the case of emergency, though.
2: Yeah, of course. So what's the plan today, then, mate? You're going on Sunrise. You're doing a bunch of stuff. You've been up most of the night.
0: Yeah.
2: When are you just like get back to the family and just relax?
0: like October.
1: No plans too clearly. He's like, oh yeah, the family.
0: Yeah.
1: Forgot about
0: that. Yeah, no, I'm happy to stuff. I'd be there. I haven't thought about that. I'll get some sleep soon.
2: Yeah.
0: I think that's very clear, the way I'm losing energy even now. I hope you can feel that.
2: We can hear it in your voice.
1: Congratulations.
0: I'm doing my best.
2: Really well deserved.
1: Can you please go on the set of Sunrise with a Bloody Mary
2: for
1: us?
2: You said you would, mate. Someone get Sam Pang a Bloody Mary.
0: Imagine that. Well, if you go, I'm just a diva. Give me a Bloody Mary rather than not going
1: on. You should.
0: On.
1: Yeah. You're the gold Logie winner. You can demand it if anyone can. Yeah.
0: All right. Done. Deal.
2: Good on you, mate.
1: Thanks,
2: congratulations.
1: Congratulations.
0: Thank you so much. I appreciate it.
2: Enjoy the win. There we go. Sam Pang, the gold Logie winner here at 17 past 7 right now.
1: Coming up next, your chance at thousands of dollars with the pop quiz every morning. And if you call 131065 right now, you could win.
2: Yeah, let's do it. Pop quiz time. All right, first one for the week, 131065. Olivia Rodrigo's The Cure playing right now on your number one hit music station. 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

0: One hit music station, you're on Kiss. Good morning. Got Mikey and Nat here filling in for Amy.
1: Yeah, Amy's gone to Italy for a couple of weeks.
0: I know, right? You're in the hot seat.
1: I am. Apparently my nephew's listening right now, by the way, and he's like in shock that I'm on the radio. So I'm going to say good morning, Ticey.
0: All right. Personal shout out there. Yep. I'll plug for your nephew.
1: Well, why, if I got the chance, why will I not do a plug for my nephew? Yeah.
2: Kisses. Pop quiz. Pop quiz.
0: Yeah, let's do it. We give away thousands every morning. Your chance to win. First one of the week. Let's get Nate on. Hello, Nate.
1: Hi, Nate.
3: How are we doing?
1: Yeah,
0: how are you
1: good.
0: Doing?
1: Now, what would you spend the grand on if you won this morning?
3: I don't know if it counts as me spending it, but I'm sure my partner has plenty of house renovations that I'm going to get stuck doing with an extra $1,000.
0: You guys doing a reno at the moment, are you, mate?
3: Yeah, we definitely are. It's the unfortunate part of being a chippy and having a partner with ambitions of renovating.
1: Yeah, you know what? I watch The Block and I always think there's nothing worse. Like, you know how so many people go, I'd love to go on The Block? I watch that and go, nah.
0: Or living in a renovated house. Is your house a mess, Nate?
3: Yeah, constantly.
0: Yeah, stuff missing and tarps everywhere. And all right, mate, well, good luck. Let's see if we can
1: hopefully
0: get you
1: $1,000. Hopefully we can get you some cash. Question number one. Finish the title of this children's show. Dora the...
3: Explorer.
1: Name any Sabrina Carpenter song.
3: Pass.
1: Which actress plays Lindsay Lohan's mum in Freaky Friday?
3: Pass.
1: Who won the Gold Logie last night?
3: Sam Pang.
1: Who does not have a star on the Hollywood Walk of Fame? Anne Hathaway or Margot Robbie?
3: Margot Robbie.
1: Name one of Michael Jackson's kids.
3: Pass.
1: Which girl group sings the 2026 song Animal?
3: Pass.
1: Which Aussie singer just settled out of court with his former manager?
3: I have no idea. Pass.
1: In the TV show Colin from Accounts, what species is Colin from Accounts?
3: Pass. I have no idea.
1: Who hosts the Australian True Crime podcast?
3: Oh, I've gone blank.
1: Oh, that's all right. Pass.
3: Pass.
0: And you're out of time.
1: Yeah, you only got three there, unfortunately.
3: Yeah.
1: I'll go through some of the ones you passed on. A Sabrina Carpenter song, you could have said Espresso, Please, Please, Please, House Tour. Jamie Lee Curtis played Lindsay Lohan's mum in Freaky Friday. Paris Jackson's kids are Prince, Paris and Blanket. We've got Cat's Eye, who've got that 26 song Animal. Guy Sebastian just settled out of court with his former manager. In Colin from Accounts is a dog.
0: It's a really good show, by the way. My girlfriend got me into it. It's very, very funny.
1: Worth it?
0: Yeah, really worth it. It's good. Yeah.
1: Okay, I'll give it a crack. And then Australian True Crime Podcast is hosted by Michelle Laurie.
0: Oh, mate, 3 out of 10. There'll be no money spent on those renovations. But we've got another chance coming up for you before 8 o'clock, all right? So keep it right here.
1: All right, next we got our booty call official. So one of our listeners has caught feelings for his, like, friends with benefits relationship, and he wants to shoot his shot live on air. He needs our support.
0: That's next here on Kiss.

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1: Your number one hit music station, you're on Kiss. Mikey and Nat filling in for Amy, who's back in a few weeks. I can be
2: your booty call. All right, Josh has called through this morning because he's got a big question that he wants to ask live on air. So he needs our help doing it. Basically, he's been sleeping with his friend Gemma. Now, I already see this is a bad idea because he's sleeping with his friend. But anyway, it's been casual and it's been a friends with benefits situation. But
1: never
2: just
1: good.
2: Like what always happens, someone catches feelings and Josh has.
1: Oh, he's got feelings. The dude.
2: Yes. And now he wants to try and make things official, like a proper relationship. So we're going to speak to Josh right now and find out a bit more. Good morning, Josh.
1: Hey, mate.
3: Morning. How are you doing?
1: How do you know Gemma?
3: So we've been friends for a little while now through uni friends, stuff like that. And yeah, it's been pretty cruisy from then.
2: So how long into this friendship did it turn into a little bit more and did you start sleeping together?
3: So it was only just recently that we've started sleeping together. So probably about a month ago now.
1: Okay.
3: We've slept together 4 times, but I've just been into her ever since the first night.
2: Be honest, were you into her before you slept with her for the first time, or was it you just thought of her purely as a friend until then?
3: Oh, like, she's attractive. She's an attractive young girl, you know, and that one night, I just wanted to have her. I just needed
1: her. You wanted her the whole time. I know what it is. And you were friend-zoned, and then you finally got to her.
2: Is it because she was really good? You know what I mean? You developed feelings straight away. Is it because it was, like, the best you've ever had? Like, what was it about the encounter?
3: Oh, the sex was amazing. Yeah. But as soon as I woke up the next morning, you know, the smell of her in my bed sheets, I knew I had to have her back.
1: Right. Wow. You're really into her. Would you say you love her?
3: This is live on air. Right. Can I even say this?
2: I mean,
3: this?
2: You're going to shoot your shot.
3: I've definitely got feelings.
2: If you're going to shoot your shot, I say you throw it all at it because you got one chance and, you know... Unfortunately, the reality, in my opinion, is if this goes the wrong way, you're probably bye-bye to friends with benefits too.
1: Well,
2: so. You've got to try, though, and that's the thing. Do you have any sort of inkling as to whether or not she also has feelings?
3: I mean, look, she slept with me, but I don't think they're as strong as what I feel for her.
1: What's it like? Like, do you text her a lot during the day? Have you done, like, dates and stuff? Or it's just she comes over and you sleep with each other?
3: Yeah, it's been pretty casual, but I can't stop thinking about her.
2: I will say, for women, sex releases the love hormone, oxytocin. There's a high chance that she also has feelings for you, but maybe she thinks, being the guy, you see it as casual.
1: There is one way to find out, mate. We've got a hold of her. So you're going to ask Gemma live on air to go official. Are you ready, Josh? This could end badly.
3: I'm ready.
1: All right, let's do it straight after Sean's news, all right? We will make that happen at 7:30 now here on Kiss.
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5: 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It's Gordy. Oh, those Monday mornings. It's back at work vibes, the never-ending traffic. 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
4: Sydney traffic.
15: Looking over Sydney, this wet morning, some slippery conditions out there. Take caution on the roads. We've got a crash in Penshurst, Forest Road, corner of Penshurst Street. A breakdown clear through Roselands, Canterbury Road still impacted eastbound near King George's Road. Police operation clearing off Strathallan Avenue over the bridge in Northbridge, but still a bit busy southbound. An earlier crash cleared from the M5 citybound Riverwood. At IGA, pick up Makona instant coffee 95 to 100 gram selected varieties. 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Kiss car today, showers 19 in the city, 17 in the west. Brittany Gorrell first with Kiss Traffic and Weather together.
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19: Sydney's latest info. Morning, I'm Sean Fraser. Four people have been arrested over a home invasion in Sydney's southwest. Police were called to a property in Smithfield overnight where two people claimed they were threatened by a group with a gun and a knife. A short time later, three teens and an 18-year-old man were arrested on Oxford Street. A man's in custody following a unit fire in Sydney's southwest. The property on River Avenue at Carramar caught fire just before midnight, forcing the evacuation of several nearby homes. A 38-year-old man was taken into custody on Crossman Lane. The search continues for a missing teenager in the Southern Highlands. 18-year-old Lily Hooper was last seen on Wednesday after setting off on a hike. Police have located her car at the trail. Crews say they're still hopeful of a positive result. And Sam Pang has won this year's Gold Logie.
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19: 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Coach Benji Marshall admits the desperation to win is taking its toll.
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19: 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The Kiss Cast is next.
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19: Showers this morning, a top of 17 degrees across Sydney, partly cloudy tomorrow and 18. 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
24: We were just speaking to Josh a second ago, who told us that he's been in this friends with benefits relationship with Gemma, who he really quickly, as soon as he slept with her, developed feelings for. So he said they've only slept together like four or five times, but he already knows for sure that he's got some serious feelings and he can't really do this like no strings attached style relationship anymore. And he wants to try and make his booty call official.
6: Can you see yourself in the future, Josh? I know you're in your like mid-20s, but like marrying her maybe?
25: Oh, yes. I'd love to have kids with her.
24: Oh, he is. He is obsessed.
6: You're in love. What is it about her? What do you like so much about Gemma?
25: It's the hair, it's the eyes, it's the lips,
6: it's the... It's all physical.
24: What about her personality?
25: Personality, she's sweet. She's so kind. She's always thinking about other people.
24: I've got one more question, though, before we get to Gemma. Are you sleeping with anyone else, or are you, on your side, is it exclusive with Gemma already?
25: It's exclusive.
24: And do you know about her?
25: No, not at all.
6: Well, we've got a hold of Gemma, mate, so we're going to let you guys talk, but I think we should chat to Gemma first. Yeah, hello, Gemma. Morning.
24: Hi, Gemma.
26: Morning, guys. How are you?
6: Good. You know Josh? You've been seeing him?
26: Yes, you could say seeing him, yeah.
6: You were friends before though, right?
26: Yeah, we met a couple of years ago and have been friends for a little bit, yeah.
24: Now, we've been privy to the fact that this friendship has turned a little bit more recently. And how are you feeling about that?
26: Look, I've been having fun. He's great. Sorry, this is like So weird.
6: Oh, it's about to get weirder. Don't worry.
24: This is just the beginning.
26: Oh, God.
6: Should we? We're going to bring Josh up to have a chat to you, okay? Josh, you're on with Gemma, mate.
25: Hey, Gemma. How are you?
26: Hi. What's going on?
25: I'm sorry to do it all this way, but I'm ever since the first night, I can't get you out of my head, and I'm just wondering if you felt the same way.
24: Tell her you like the way she smells.
25: I love the way you smell.
26: Oh my God. I mean, I've been waiting, honestly. Waiting for you to say something.
0: Oh, really?
26: Yeah. Well, I really like you too.
24: Oh, my God.
6: You do, Gemma.
24: You've got feelings for Josh as well.
26: I mean, yeah, to be honest, I thought I was dropping some pretty big hints to him to ask me out the last month or so, but apparently not.
24: I think boys are a bit stupid. Unless you tell them straight out, they have no idea what you're doing. But what kind of hints have you been dropping that has been missing?
26: I mean, without getting into too much detail, Josh would know. Last time we hung out, I, you know, gave him a little extra attention, if you get what I mean.
24: Sorry, I don't know what you mean, but Mikey just did an action and I hope it's not what
6: I'm guessing it's the action.
26: Yeah, that's right. But even like, I don't know, just a little bit more touching when we're hanging out with our friends.
6: You caught
26: maybe
6: feelings.
26: I could have been more forward.
24: No, you know what, though? I get it from a girl's perspective. You don't know and you don't want to put your heart out there because you're hoping the guy's going to make the first move. I know it's 2026, but you always want the guy to be the one that kind of takes the leap.
6: Well, there is one more thing, Gemma.
26: Okay.
6: And Josh told us before how he actually feels. I think you need to tell her how you feel using those words you expressed before, Josh.
25: Oh, now you've put me in an awkward position.
24: Just get it all out there, I say. We've come this far.
6: Yeah, tell her how you really feel.
25: I really like you.
6: No,
25: like,
6: it was more than that, mate.
24: She's going to find out. You may as well just say it.
26: Oh, my God.
25: I see us getting married. I see us having kids. I see us having a house together. I really want to take this further.
6: You love her?
25: I love her. I love you, Gemma.
6: I feel like I'm in a God.
26: Oh, my God.
6: Sorry,
26: I did not know this is how my day was going
24: to
26: go.
24: Hang on. We need to know. Gemma, do you also love Josh?
26: I mean, yeah.
24: You do?
26: I do, yeah.
24: Aww.
26: I can't believe this is happening.
24: Oh my God.
6: Wow, these usually end in disaster.
24: I really didn't see this coming. I thought he was going to tell her and she's going to say, I'm sleeping with 10 guys. This is great.
6: Josh, Gemma, you guys love each other. You're going to get married and become boring and all of that. Congratulations.
26: Thank you, guys.
24: I'm really happy. Actually, can you make sure you check back in with us and tell us how this goes? Because I'd hate to see it fail now. I'm on this journey with you.
26: Sure.
6: Oh, there we go. How good's love?
24: Thanks, guys.
6: Hey, forget cash, card, your phone. There is a new way to pay for things coming real soon.
24: And with your body?
6: It's going to piss a lot of people off, actually. People won't be down with it. What is it? Right after Somba, we will tell you. Right here on KISS. Good morning.

0: Your number one hit music station, you're on Kiss. Mikey and Nat doing it for Amy, who's off on a bit of a trip. Can you hear? All right, so you know you can pay with cash. I never do. I think it's like 13% of transactions are now cash.
1: I love a bit of cash. Oh, cash is king.
0: Foul. Or card.
1: It is really foul, actually. Very dirty.
0: Yeah, or phone, of course.
1: Yeah.
0: There's a new way coming. So there's a company called Verifone. Mm. They operate all the card machines that you'll see in shops and stuff like that.
1: Yeah.
0: They want to start using facial or palm recognition to authorize your payments. So basically, like Face ID, you would look at the machine and it'd go ding.
1: So kind of like pay. When you're going into a pub and it scans your face.
0: Yeah, or even how you open your phone. There you go.
1: Yeah,
0: using your
1: right.
0: face. Now, some people are going to be against it. Well, I know blokes mainly, that yeah. still don't have like Apple Pay or whatever. Like they still carry a wallet around. Do you know blokes like that, Sean Fraser?
2: Yeah, I know. Actually, probably the majority of my mates, they just don't trust like.
0: There we go. They don't
1: trust. Oh my God. These are the conspiracy theorists. Yeah. The yeah. same ones who probably didn't get jabbed and things like that. But I same. Mean, that's a separate discussion.
0: Oh, let's
1: but
0: not go down that
1: we're
0: rabbit
1: not going
0: hole.
1: Down that route.
0: But interestingly, last night when I was at the Logies, we had to put our Logies pass into our wallet on our phone. And I double-clicked it and went searching for it. Look what I've still got.
1: Oh, your tick I'm vaccinated thing.
0: I've still got my COVID pass on my wallet.
1: Yeah, because, I mean, what like there's no expiry on it, right?
0: No, it just says valid from 28th of September 2021. But it's still on my wallet. Has anyone else still got it on their wallet?
1: Let me check mine, actually.
0: Like, I don't know why it's still there. Remember for a while there to get into clubs and stuff, you had to show it?
2: Oh, yeah, there it is.
1: Oh, I've got mine too.
0: Got it. You got yours?
1: Yeah.
0: No one else out there? No?
3: No, I use my Apple Wallet a lot, so I clear it out regularly
0: because
3: I
0: bought
3: all my
0: it.
3: Concert tickets and stuff, and they don't automatically delete.
1: I've no. noticed that before.
0: But it's really annoying.
1: Hey, with this pay with your face thing, I'm all for it because anything that makes my life easier, like I'm all for. And also with this, like the people that... the conspiracy theorists that think, you know, that then it's got all my face. You know that if someone wanted to get your face, they could. You know how many security cameras you pass just by existing every day? Yeah. Like, you can't live like a Peruvian in a country like Australia.
0: Nah, it's out there already, right? Your face is going to be there. But, yeah, it'd just be easier. So you wouldn't even need your phone or anything. You just stand there.
1: Yeah, because unless you really, if you really wanted to live a life where they had nothing, like none of your details, you wouldn't put your face in your phone to unlock it. In fact, I don't even think you'd have an iPhone.
0: Oh, no,
1: they're
0: tracking you.
1: You'd probably have an old, yeah, exactly.
0: Like a dumb phone.
1: Yeah, yeah, you'd have a dumb phone.
0: Live out in the forest or something. But yeah, I'm all for it.
2: Bring I on love this. It. Yep. I think it's a good idea. Anything, like you said, Nat, makes life easier, you know.
0: Anything that makes life easier is the whole point.
1: But then what happens if you get like a nose job or something?
0: You'd have to update it. Wouldn't be that hard.
1: You know what happens to me sometimes, actually? If I, like, really get dressed up and do, like, fake eyelashes and eyeliner and all the things that make me look like a different person, like full catfish, my phone won't unlock. So does that mean I'll go to pay for something?
0: Yeah, you won't be
1: or
0: able
1: if
0: to
1: I'm
0: get
1: drunk
0: it.
1: And out and my face is a bit, like, you know what I mean? It won't realise who I am.
0: You look that different when you get dressed up.
1: I mean, because you're full contouring your face.
0: Yeah, right. Like you're catfishing your phone. Basically, and it has no idea.
1: Yeah, and it literally, so I'll have to put two faces in my phone sometimes. But like, I think, has that happened to anyone else or is that just me?
0: Or just you going just wild. You. Yeah, just that amount of makeup. All right, 8 to 7 the time right now. We give you the chance to win thousands of dollars in cash every morning. Your next chance to play our pop quiz minutes away right here on Kiss.
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5: Looking over Sydney this wet morning onto the M5 with a breakdown. It's in Moorebank, sidelined westbound as you pass Henry Lawson Drive. Expect citybound pressure to it. Quite heavy moving through Casula at Currajong Road. Now to the M4 delays eastbound crossing the Lighthorse Interchange in Eastern Creek. And we're seeing extra pressure now southbound down Manly Road coming towards Spit Bridge in Seaforth. Don't tax yourself. 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Kiss cast for the day. Showers 19 in the city, 17 in the west. It's Brittany Gorrell first with Kiss Traffic and Weather together.
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7: 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Nat is here for Amy, who's off on a break. Showers today, looking pretty wet and yuck. 17 the top right across Sydney. Thousands of bucks up for grabs with our pop quiz. Another chance within 10 minutes.

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1: Celebrity news. Oh, you like that
2: gossip? So everyone's talking about the Logies, which went down in Sydney last night. Sam Pang obviously won the big award, Robert Irwin hosting. A lot of headlines about it. But Mikey, you were actually on the red carpet
0: looking
2: before
0: fabulous,
2: the event. Looking
0: is what
2: fabulous.
0: Everyone said.
2: And caught up with a lot of the celebrities. And I hear you spoke to some Home and Away stars.
0: Okay, so I had to grab Ada Nicodemu and that fiance of hers.
2: Oh, her co-star.
0: Yes, James Stewart. So they're acting on the show together.
2: Yep.
0: And engaged. We were talking, I think, last week on the show about dudes that don't dance when you're dating them. It's like a turn-off.
2: Yes, because we all kind of agreed. Me and Amy had the same opinion that even if you're a bad dancer,
0: just dance.
2: Just give it a crack.
0: Yep.
2: Even if you know everyone's going to laugh at you, that's way better than being the guy with his arms crossed in the corner going, nah, I'm not going to dance. Like, you then look like a loser.
0: So they're there at the Logies together. Of course, they'd be dancing that night. I wanted to know if they're the kind of dancing couple. And also, what makes their relationship work? Have a listen. Here's Ada Nicodemu and James Stewart.
3: We are the best dancers together. We love dancing.
4: Here he is.
3: And
4: he's
3: we're
4: the dancer.
3: Yeah, I think that's how you won me over.
5: See, okay. Look,
3: yeah.
4: And are you a good dancer, though? Because what we were saying was it doesn't even matter if the guy can't dance.
3: Oh, no, he's
4: just
3: good.
4: Get up and have fun. Oh, exactly.
3: Yeah. He's actually good.
5: It depends how much light there is.
3: Well, what about... So we went to a 60th a few weeks ago, and it was fancy dress, and we went as Danny and Sandy from Greece.
5: Sandy?
3: In the black, you know, the last outfit.
4: Did you wear a blonde wig?
3: I did. And then all of a sudden, the remix came on, and the DJ called us up, and just spontaneously, like, we just started dancing. We did this whole routine and everyone thought it was made up and it
5: was show-offs.
3: We're show-offs.
4: And you guys are working together. Are you ever apart then?
3: No, not really, no.
4: Is that the secret to a good relationship?
5: I think laughter.
3: I think we like each other's company.
5: Laughter's a massive, massive ingredient.
3: And we like the same things and we like cooking, we like exercising and we like...
5: Raising our kids,
3: yeah. Watching TV. I'm watching the footy and he's watching Real Housewives.
4: What?
5: It's addictive. Guys, if you want to know how to treat your wives, watch Housewives.
4: Yeah. What about that?
0: She watches the footy and he's watching reality TV.
2: You know what? They sound like a really good couple, actually.
0: They look really happy.
2: Yeah, you can tell they're happy together. But they're right with the guys who don't dance are probably the same guys who won't even go to dress-up parties and get dressed up.
0: No, I don't like dress-up parties.
2: And you also don't dance.
0: No, I will. I do dance. It's just I've been the guy before who's just going, oh, I don't want to.
2: And you can see how it ruins the whole vibe.
0: Now you got to dance and dress up parties.
2: Will you do it though? If you and your girlfriend, like me and my fiance, were invited to one recently and he was like very hesitant.
0: But Most boys are.
2: He did dress up.
0: I'll do it. I'm like, and then you got to go and get an outfit. And,
2: oh, and
0: blah,
2: then we
0: blah,
2: want
0: blah.
2: The photos and we upload them and you feel like a dickhead.
0: No straight man, I'll say.
2: Okay, Sean Fraser in the newsroom. You're a straight man. Yeah. What's your thoughts on a dress up party?
6: I hate him.
0: Yeah.
2: Really?
6: I'll do it though. I'll take part in it, but not my thing.
0: Yeah, like there's no dude who's like, I'm going to have my 40th and it's going to be dress up.
6: Oh, but blokes do it.
0: Yeah, but they're very annoying.
4: We don't like it.
0: We'll do it, like Sean said, but we don't want to.
2: I actually think the night is funner when you're in dress up because you're almost like a different person. And you're not trying. So especially when the dress up theme is a silly one, it's not like everyone look hot. It's like you don't worry about how you look the whole night.
0: I feel like if you have to have a dress up party, your party's was going to suck without it. Like you don't need them. If you've got a good party organised, you don't need to make everyone dress up.
2: I agree with that, hey, also on the weekend, it was the Hey You Fan Fest, which basically is like a big festival of all international reality TV stars, like The Real Housewives, speaking of, and the stars of Below Deck and stuff like that. KISS was also on the pink carpet at that event, so we thought we'd ask some of these stars about their opinion on Mike E, something you get done.
0: Whoa. What?
2: Botox. Botox for men.
0: Okay.
2: Let's have a listen.
7: Hot.
8: Yeah. Look, we have to go through all these different things to look good, so I think the men should be held to the same standard.
9: I think men are doing everything women are doing now. Face mask.
8: We don't want to be standing next to someone who looks a mess.
10: It depends on your face. It depends on the man. You know, some men need it and some men can do it and still look masculine.
11: I think that if you're doing what makes you happy and you're proud of it, it's hot.
12: I mean, I self-tan a lot. I love manicures, pedicures, and fitness. I haven't gotten injections yet, but I love a good face job. I love
13: that. I haven't had to get there yet, so when I do, I might. Oh, I don't mind.
0: Okay, so mixed there. Did that dude say face tune?
14: No, facial.
0: Oh,
14: he said
0: facial.
14: He loves to get a facial, and then he realized
7: the implications of what he said.
0: Right.
2: Yeah, because there's two meanings of a facial.
0: Oh, I understand.
2: Yeah, you know.
0: I know what he was getting at there.
2: There was
0: okay.
2: another thing in there, though. Mm. So you're more out and proud about your Botox now.
0: No, you dragged it out of me.
2: Yeah,
0: accosted me.
2: Well, firstly, I think men should just age.
0: Me.
2: I just think men should age and own it and when they're getting older. And a lot of the time, men get better with age. But if you are a guy who wants to get Botox, fine. But don't lie about it. You got to own what you get done. So I thought maybe you can own something else you do that was mentioned in there as well with the spray tans.
0: I'd be scowling right now if my face moved.
2: spray tans.
0: Oh, I've had the occasional.
2: Yeah. You like a spray tan.
0: How do you feel about that? A dude getting all brown.
2: Now, that is to me, I don't know. Look, again.
0: Go on.
2: Again, no judgment. But I just, the thought of like, I will go to sleep at night with fake tan on and like my partner knows, like, oh, she's got tan on. That's like part of my routine. I don't know how I'd feel if he's like, don't touch me. My tan is still wet. You know what I mean?
0: I do.
2: But like, again, if that makes you feel better and that makes you look better, then
0: you do you. Yeah.
2: Yeah. Each to their own.
0: Hey, we give away thousands of bucks every morning with our pop quiz. Your next chance to win right now, 131065. Good luck.
14: K-I-I-S. Will and Woody for Sydney's Drive Home.
15: G'day, it's Robert Irwin. 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
16: Had a black-headed python around my neck. 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
15: 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I'll take this for a week. Delete.
16: It was the opposite. My family were looking at all the comments and then reading them out to me, and I'm like, oh, God.
14: Winnie Woody! Bizarro from Four. 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

0: firearms will receive up to $1,000 for their weapons from November 2. A group of boys have been arrested for allegedly threatening a student who has been accused of sexual assault. The five teens allegedly egged the boys home after he was charged with assaulting a young girl in a Bondi alleyway. Sam Pang says he feels lucky and grateful after taking out the Gold Logie at TV's Night of Nights, the comedian awarded for his work on Sam Pang Tonight. Have you been paying attention and on the front bar? One Nation wants Australians to be able to access their super to help with the cost of living, with leader Pauline Hanson arguing the retirement savings system is broken. And there's a push for our federal governments to move to four-year election cycles. A new report claims three-year federal election cycles are costing the economy billions. Your sport check next.
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0: The Dragons have gone back-to-back for the first time this year, defeating the Tigers by 2 points in the NRL last night. Jerome Luai holding himself accountable, admitting his defensive lapses cost the team.
2: Nothing to be proud of when you dish things up like that. I think I had another one that led to a line break, but I'm here and I'm never going to give up, bro. So that's the vibe there with the brothers.
0: KissCast is next.
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0: Showers this morning, a top of 17 degrees across Sydney, partly cloudy tomorrow and 18. 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
7: Yeah, thousands up for grabs every day with our Pop Quiz. We're doing another one right now with Francoise. Hello, Francoise.
8: Hey, how are you?
7: Hello, good. I bet a lot of people get that name wrong, yeah?
8: Yeah, it's, yeah. What do you get? Having that name in Australia. Oh, Francoise.
9: Francoise. Wait, what is your background?
8: Swiss French.
7: All right. Oh. Yeah, actually, that's what my grandmother was.
8: Oh, really?
7: Swiss French. Yeah, they make good food, man.
9: How random.
8: Yeah.
7: She's dead, but.
9: Oh, yeah. Francoise alive, though. Yeah. And she's ready to play the pop quiz. Best of luck.
8: Thank
9: hope you.
8: You
9: get it today. Question number one. Australian Broadcasting Corporation is the extended name for which TV channel?
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9: Which Disney movie does the song Circle of Life come from?
8: The Lion King.
9: Who sang during Robert Irwin's opening dance at the Logies last night?
8: Casey Donovan.
9: What country is singer Sam Fender from?
8: America.
9: Which rapper teamed up with J-Lo for her 2011 hit On the Floor?
8: Jay-Z.
9: In the TV show Round the Twist, what do the Twist family live in?
8: Oh, Round Twist. Oh, a boat.
9: American country singer Stella Lefty is currently charting with which viral song?
8: Oh, pass.
9: And name a Colleen Hoover novel.
8: Oh, how can I not know this? Pass. Sorry.
9: No,
8: oh,
9: that's all right. You were on fire at the start. You got 5 out of 10. But then we got a couple wrong in there. So Sam Fender is from the UK. It was J-Lo and Pitbull on the song On the Floor. Round the Twist, they lived in a lighthouse, not on a boat, sorry.
8: Lighthouse.
9: Stella Lefty's viral song is called Boston. And when it comes to a Colleen Hoover novel, the big one is It Ends With Us, starring Blake Lively, the movie, obviously, recently. And then there's a movie coming out soon called Verity with Anne Hathaway. She wrote that one. There's a bunch of others, but yeah, unlucky.
8: Damn. Oh, well, tried.
7: You did well.
9: You did try.
7: Thanks a lot. Hey, oh man, this is not good.
9: What?
7: My girlfriend was cleaning out my room. She actually did a really good job. She cleaned my whole bedroom.
9: What a woman, can I just say?
7: Absolutely, but she found something really sus.
9: Uh-oh.
7: While she was cleaning. I've got it here.
9: What kind of sus?
7: I'll just tell you next.
9: Okay.
7: You've only got 2 minutes to wait. It's a very quick song, all right? And, I've got it here. I'll bring it out, show you what she found.

0: Okay, so my girlfriend was doing a really good thing. She cleaned my bedroom. Like, mustn't have been able to handle it anymore, to be honest.
1: So you didn't ask her to. She
0: no.
1: just was like, this is filthy.
0: Yeah, and to the point of, like, she moved the bed and did all the walls and the carpet and then rearranged my whole, like, walk-in wardrobe.
1: That's a
0: and all
1: deep
0: my...
1: clean. Even I don't do that in my
0: She
1: own
0: did
1: house.
0: A deep clean, yeah. And she did send me a text, though, because she found something sus.
1: What?
0: And she was like, we can talk about what this is when you get home.
1: Oh, what?
0: Well, I've got a bunch of books. I like to read, nerd. And,
1: nerd alert.
0: Yeah, nerd alert, right? And she found a book that, like, I got to say, if I didn't have a reason for this book, and I do, I've got a good reason, you'd be in a lot of trouble. I've bought the book in.
1: Yeah.
0: I'll just hold it up.
1: What is it? Cheater Guide. How to cheat on your, and you're blocking it with your fingers, how to cheat on your wife and get away with it.
2: Why do you have that?
1: Wow. Why does that book even exist?
2: Yeah.
1: What do you mean, why does he have it?
0: By Mark Fannin. Okay, I've got a...
1: Mark
0: I've got,
1: Fannin.
0: I've got
1: a
0: legitimate reason as to why I actually forgot I had this book, okay? So it's basically a guide.
1: Give me that book.
0: Yeah, well, a guide on how to cheat on your partner and get away with it. He'd written the whole guide. And I have a legitimate reason.
1: Yeah, look.
0: Do you want to know my
1: still,
0: reason?
1: Well, you... Yeah.
0: We... Years ago, I had him on the breakfast show that I was hosting,
1: right?
0: So, and you know what it's like in radio. You get given all this free stuff. And obviously, I had to do my research. Now, why the book was still lying around,
1: I was going to say, do you keep every book of every person you interview? Oh, yeah. Okay. Sure. Let's pretend.
0: How would you feel if you were my girlfriend and you saw that book in my bookshelf?
1: I would blow up. What do you mean, how would I feel? Anyone would. Like, because your brain immediately goes to worst case scenario.
0: Imagine, like, buying that book. But I'm going to cheat on my wife. I need a guide as to how to cheat on my wife.
1: Surely no one is buying this book in, like, a physical bookstore.
0: A cheater guide. How, like, to cheat on your wife and get away with it.
1: Just having a little read over the back. A complete journey through what it takes to have an affair and keep it secret from your spouse in this comprehensive and clever guide.
2: Wow.
1: Oh, my God. I'm going to flick through this.
0: So I remember Nat having him on the show, and, like, to me, he was just...
1: Was he exactly what I think he'd be?
0: Yeah. He was just rage baiting. He's like, I'm going to write a book that's going to piss people off. And it was a hilarious chat.
1: Sorry, but the contents of this book.
0: Yeah.
1: Legal problems. Is cheating for you? What's wrong with marriage? Why cheat? History of cheating. Do we really need to know the history of cheating?
2: So did he write this as a piss take or is he serious?
0: No, it's legit.
2: Right.
0: It's real.
1: Oh,
0: yeah.
1: Your grooming. Venues for trysts. So, like, where you should go.
0: Yeah.
1: Bedroom health. Pay to play. How to end an affair. How men get caught. Oh, let's go to how men get caught.
0: Yeah.
1: 124. Sorry.
0: Okay, here we go. Well, we're going to read some of the book out.
1: How men get caught. Oh, it says here you should become a better liar. There are tricks to being a better liar. Think of sorts of questions you might get asked if you are to get caught out or if your wife gets suspicious. Have great answers ready.
0: Yeah, well, it makes sense, yeah.
1: Yeah, okay. What else? Don't be careless. Men usually get caught because they're lazy, drunk, or very unlucky. The lover is not your soulmate, so don't ever let your extramarital fling turn into the romance of your life.
0: That's fair. It's trying to make you know that your wife is still very important.
1: I hate this man. Can we try and find this man and just get him on and I'll just say, I hate you.
0: Oh, we could have a legitimate chat as well, but if you just want to tell him you hate him the whole time. So.
1: I will. I honestly would not be able to. Actually, you know what? For something I hate so much, I'm intrigued by it, and something in me wants to read this and just, like, spit on every page as
0: All right,
1: I read it.
0: Well, I won't take it back after that. So let's get, what is it? Mark Fannin.
1: Mark Fannin.
0: Let's track that dude down.
1: But there'd be people listening right now who are probably already putting this in their Amazon cart wanting
0: to buy
1: it.
0: Well, I was just going to say, if you want to win a copy of the Cheater Guide.
1: The Cheater Guide, how to cheat on your wife and get away with it.
0: Call us right now, 131065.
1: We got one hot copy ready to give away. You don't need it anymore.
0: Well, I wasn't going to imagine I just take it back and put it on my bookshelf
1: just
0: for when we get married.
1: Part with it. Oh, as if there's groups of men going around with tips on how to cheat.
0: Yeah, there is. And if you want a copy, all you've got to do is admit that you want to cheat on your wife, okay? So 131065.
1: If Mark Fannin's listening, please call through. I have so many words I want to have with you.
0: You are on Kiss Breakfast. All right, Fashion Critical. 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
1: So Fashion Critical is this social media page, anonymous, by the way, and they go viral for their reviews of like that what celebrities wear to red carpets. Basically, it's brutal.
0: Okay.
1: So we're going to speak to them coming up. 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
15: Sydney traffic.
16: Sydney traffic.
12: Looking over Sydney, this wet, overcast morning with a crash in Barara M1 southbound near the Elfram to Pacific Highway. Right-hand lane shut. Delays are heavy. Blue Mountains Lura truck crash westbound Great Western Highway, Willow Park Avenue. M4 tunnel reported breakdown citybound at Concord Road. Heavy pressure approaching from Homebush. 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Kiss cast of the day. Showers 19 in the city and 17 in the west. It's Brittany Gore. First with Kiss traffic and weather together.
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18: Morning, I'm Sean Fraser. There's a push this morning for fixed four-year federal elections. The group Four-Year Terms Australia claims this would make it easier for governments to tackle major reforms and provide up to $93 billion in economic benefits over the next 20 years. Police are on the hunt for a man after a gangland figure was gunned down outside his home. Fadi Hadara was ambushed in his own driveway in Melbourne last night. The 48-year-old is now fighting for life in hospital with gunshot wounds. The search for a missing hiker has entered its sixth day. 18-year-old Lily Hooper was last seen on Wednesday after setting off on a hike in the southern highlands of New South Wales. Police have located her car at the trail. Crews are still hopeful of a positive result. And there'll be more money in the pockets of food delivery riders from today. Guaranteed minimum pay rates and workplace protections have kicked in. It means Uber Eats and DoorDash drivers will receive at least $31 an hour during active jobs. Your sport check next.
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18: In sport, the Swans have locked in second place on the AFL ladder after downing Essendon 112-76, Sydney gaining the right to host a home qualifying final. Earlier, the Blues drew 82-all with the Bulldogs. In the NRL, the Dragons have gone back-to-back for the first time this year, defeating the Tigers by 2 points. In the other game, the Knights downed the Titans. The Kiss cast is next.
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18: Showers this morning, a top of 17 degrees across Sydney, partly cloudy tomorrow and 18. 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
21: All right, obviously the Logies were on last night, TV's Night of Nights, and the red carpet is always a hot topic afterwards.
22: That's where I was, looking fabulous.
21: There's a lot of hits and misses. I'm not too sure if Fashion Critical saw your outfit, but I have seen that suit you wore for many years.
22: Oh,
21: you're a repeat offender. You're a one-suit wonder, Mikey.
22: I got one more. I got that navy one I wore last night, and I got a pink one, and I thought the pink was just a little too... Yeah.
21: A whole pink suit?
22: Well, no, like the jacket.
21: Oh, like a salmon jacket.
22: Salmon jacket.
21: It's not a year 12 formal. You know, there's always that, you know, there's always the bloke that rocks up in a full pink suit.
22: No, just a jacket.
21: Well, Fashion Critical always goes viral because of their sometimes harsh opinions of some of the red carpet
22: bitchy,
21: look.
22: Bitchy, is it?
21: But I do think it's always very fair.
22: Okay.
21: We've got Fashion Critical on the phone. Oh. We're only going to refer to her as Fashion Critical because it is a bit of an anonymous thing that she does online.
22: Do you not have your name out there, Fashion Critical? Does no one know who you are?
23: Oh, look, I've heard you can probably find out.
21: If you try hard enough.
23: I've never acknowledged it, and as far as I'm concerned, it's all fake news.
21: Okay. All right, just deny it till you die if they work it out anyway.
23: Correct.
21: So, okay.
23: Absolutely
21: so
23: correct.
21: So obviously the Logies is a big night for you with your social pages and everything, so I want you to give us the rundown of what you thought, who were the hits and who were the misses last night.
22: All right, here we go. Samantha Armitage we're having a look at on the screen here. Now, we're going to have to, you know, this is radio, so we're going to have to do a little bit of explaining
21: that.
22: Okay,
21: I'll try. Oh, you know what, though? Fashion Critical is probably better at explaining than I am. But basically, she's wearing a low-plunged one-piece bodysuit that's like a brown sequin with kind of a fluffy fur bag. And her face card is 10 out of 10. What do you think, Fashion Critical?
23: So, So it was a very Studio 54 vibe. And I think that we saw a lot of the gals going kind of very sexy, the Victoria's Secret hair. But this was just a big departure for her, wearing like a very Studio 54 jumpsuit. And I feel like, you know, it was definitely a choice. It was definitely different. It was unusual. But I think, you know, when you're released from the shackles of morning television and you're, you know, hosting shows like The Bachelor, you can do whatever you want. And so I quite liked seeing her having some fun.
21: Okay. So she's breaking free of that safe morning TV. Yeah.
23: Correct. She was breaking free, and but she did have I talk a lot about fraggles on the red carpet. You know, when you see like the ostrich feathers. So she had the fraggle bag, and I thought it was fun.
21: Okay, so this was a win in your eyes. We're moving on now to Kerri-Ann Kennelly.
22: Oh, here we go, Kerri-Ann.
21: Okay, we're seeing her here. She's wearing a floor length pink number, kind of off the shoulder, with a bit of a cape attached.
23: Well, this was another thing that I saw that I thought was really cool. This is a dress that she wore, I think, 11 or 12 years ago. So she already had it in her closet. And, I mean, this is Kerri-Ann Kennelly. She's an icon. Mm, yeah. And she was like, why am I going to get a new dress made? Like, this is awesome. I'm going to wear it again.
22: So is that Povo? Are you calling a Povo and Howzo?
23: Look, it was Povo once upon a time, but now we refer to it as, you know, we love a thrifty queen, so we love circular fashion. And I think in this day and age, we don't want, you know, all of these. We don't need to keep buying new things. So I thought that was really cool.
21: Cost of living. Actually, I mean, Kerri-Ann Kennelly isn't shy of a dollar, I'm sure, but no, still, she's relatable.
22: Not on TV at the moment, so maybe
21: but
22: not.
21: I want to know what your thoughts are on, like, recycling fashion as a whole, because I just mentioned before, you would have heard, Mike E has he claims two suits that he just wears to every... Yeah. Red carpet event or corporate event. Do you think maybe it's time he get another suit in his...
23: Look, I think this is a great time to reach out for, you know, a brand to step forward and offer to perhaps loan you a suit for the next event. Yeah, yeah, like, I think this is a good opportunity. But no, I think... Look, I wore a dress last night that I bought on Depop.
21: Oh, how good is Depop?
23: Yeah, it's amazing. So, yeah, I'm into it. And look, no offence, but no one really cares what the men are wearing. So I think you can just whip out.
22: Yeah,
21: that's probably why there's no men on this list here. And next we're going to Shezzy Denya, which is Grant Denya's wife.
23: Well, this was another example. She wore a dress that apparently it was 22 years old. She hadn't worn it before, but the designer made it, Mary Ioannidis, made it 22 years ago. And I don't know how that came about. But again, we're seeing this a lot in Hollywood as well, of people wearing dresses that are, you know, a couple of decades old and kind of bringing them out of mothballs and popping them on the red carpet. She looked fabulous. I have heard people say, and it is true, it was quite similar to Julia Morris's dress.
21: Yeah.
23: And, you know, that's always quite taboo on the red carpet, but you never know what anyone else is wearing. So, you rock up and you just hope for the best.
21: To explain this one for people listening, it's kind of a champagne-coloured floor-length silk, I want to say, dress that's, like, fitted to the hips and then kind of flows out. The thing I'd notice about this, it'd be very easy to crease that dress.
23: Well, that's right. And I talk a lot about crotch whiskers on the red carpet, which is when you've like sat down in the car or the cab on the way there and then it gets creased in the crotch region.
22: Oh,
21: yes.
23: And so that is always like a big risk.
22: Crotch whiskers.
23: Wearing a silk. Crotch whiskers, yeah. So the solution to that is to catch the bus. You want to catch the bus.
21: And you can stand the whole way there. Hey, moving on, and I know that Sonia Kruger, who we're going to have on the show in a second, always gets a lot of compliments because not many people realise, but this woman is 60 years old.
22: No.
21: Yes. Okay. She is incredible.
22: So explain what, and we saw her last night working the red carpet, hosting it for Channel 7. Explain what she's wearing here.
21: Look, I'm no fashionista, but I'm going to say she's in a sparkly halter neck brown dress that's almost a dress to like the upper thigh, and then it becomes a floor length dress with tassels. Is that
23: So the whole thing, and I'd say it was like a bronze, more than a brown, but it looked like from a few meters away, it just looked like a kind of tasseled dress.
21: Yep.
23: But when you got up close, every tassel was beaded. So there must have been 50 billion beads on that dress. She is always, without a doubt, the best dressed person there. Like, it's a lot of pressure to live up to her stylist, is obviously.
22: So she pulled it off again?
23: She pulled it off again, but because this is such a delicate dress, like, she was leaving a little trail of beads everywhere she went, like Hansel and Gretel. So, you know, if you were looking for her, you could just follow the
21: Sonia
23: trail.
21: Was
23: but
21: here.
23: No, that was absolutely incredible. She never, ever, ever gets it wrong. And, you know, she's an icon on the red carpet.
22: I actually saw, and Chelsea, you were with me last night. Did you see them come out and vacuum the red carpet for a while there? It must have been because of Sonia's beads.
0: Makes sense.
23: It was her and a lot of other people. Like, a lot of these dresses are, you know, there's little sequins and beads that,
22: everywhere.
23: That are coming off. Yeah. So they were working overtime, the vacuum people.
22: All right, we're going to do one more here because Sonia is going to join us on the show very soon. Bridie Drake, the digital content creator. We had her on the show this time last
21: week.
22: She's
21: huge following on TikTok. Mm. Now, I'm looking at her here. Okay. Look, this is... There's just a lot of dress here. So I'd say it's like...
22: 80s prom queen.
21: Yeah, it almost looks like My Gypsy Wedding kind of vibe.
23: Pink ball gown, and there's a lot of fabric. And what I will say is it reminded me of what it looks like when I try to fold a fitted sheet. So there's a lot of fabric, and it also, to me, there's a trend that I call gynecological chic, where it looks a bit gynecological to me.
21: I was looking at the front thinking I've seen that before on myself. Yes.
23: Yes, yes. But she's so cute, isn't she? She looks gorgeous.
21: She suits the soft pink. I'll give her that. Like she looks nice, but the dress is it's a lot.
23: It's a lot of fabric, and it's a commitment to walk down the carpet with that much fabric. But on the plus side, when you need to fall into bed later on in the night, you've got your doona already on you.
22: Well, there we go. Hey, Fashion Critical.
21: Thank you so much.
22: Love to know who you are deep down, but thank you. And feel free to go to my Insta and just judge me harshly. Yeah?
21: Can you please?
23: Off I go. Yeah, I'm going now.
21: Oh,
22: look
21: amazing.
22: It up. Mikey Radio.
23: Heading there ASAP. Thanks for having me, guys.
22: Go and check it out. All right, Fashion Critical there. Sonia Kruger is joining us on the show, and we'll do that in the next 10 minutes. Okay, so stick right here. That's coming up on Kiss. Oh, I need to ask you something about your body, Nat.
21: Oh.
22: And women's bodies
21: in general.
22: I
21: love when men, particularly Mike E, ask me about my body.
22: I'm going to do that before 9, all right? You're on Kiss. Teddy swims now.

0: Nat filling in for Amy back in a few weeks. All right, Nat, I want to ask you a question about your body.
1: Yeah.
0: Well, women's bodies even.
1: Okay.
0: Okay. This influencer, Madison Lieberworth, she says the most... Oh, yeah, we gave her a plug.
1: Yeah.
0: The most boring thing a woman can do is be skinny. Oh. She said it, not me.
1: The irony, though, just before we even play this, I can see she's skinny. So I'm interested to hear why she's saying this, because it's just like...
0: Well, let's have a listen. Right, let's hear her out, and we'll get your opinion as a woman with a woman's body.
2: Nobody talks about the fact that being the skinniest version of yourself is also going to make the most boring version of yourself. You and I go out to dinner together, and you're so focused and obsessed on being skinny that you don't want to order any food. You don't want to share anything. You don't want any dessert. All you're focused on is how you look and how skinny you are. Do you know how boring that is? Do you know how bored I am?
0: I mean, it is kind of true, men or women. If you're on like some strict diet, you're no fun to have dinner with.
1: No,
0: right?
1: Okay. I agree with her in terms of if you're trying to be the skinniest version of yourself and you're obsessed with being skinny, you're on Reddit, you're on Ozempic, something like that, you are boring because you try and go to dinner with those people, you want to do share foods and someone's always going there, oh, I'm not really that hungry. So yeah, it is boring.
0: I mean, you lost all that weight. How did you do it?
1: I did a lot of walking, but if I needed to lose weight again, I've been very open by saying I would do one of the injections. Why wouldn't you? Now they're readily available. There's no shame in it, but you do become a little bit more boring when you're not just indulging and you're so serious about it. However, I don't think being skinny in general is boring. I think sometimes like when I was large and in charge,
0: I
1: definitely tried to portray being the fun girl because I didn't want to be viewed as the miserable fat girl.
0: What do you mean by that?
1: So you try and be funny.
0: The bubbly one.
1: You try and be funny and bubbly.
0: The funny fat one. Is that what you're saying?
1: You try and fall into the funny fat category because you don't want to be miserable and fat, you know?
0: Yeah, right.
1: So there is a bit of pressure to be funny or at least fun.
0: But what's more, okay, in the ultimate, you're skinny now, you were bigger before.
1: Yeah.
0: Where did you have the most fun and enjoy your life? Was it being skinny or being larger?
1: I think you've got to be happy with how you look, but not obsessed with just being skinny. So I think I'm in a good point now where I still go out and eat, but I don't have an unhealthy relationship with food either way. I'm not indulging all the time, but I'm also not refusing myself of good things that I enjoy.
0: You know what I like the idea of? Talking of the Ozempic and all that. Like, why not just do a year of just getting wildly fat, just eating like cream buns and putting butter on white bread rolls with hot chippies and
1: even better, butter on a freshly piece of toast so it melts into the bread.
0: Yeah, just
1: like a sourdough loaf.
0: Just having those sausage rolls in a bread roll, you know, that tradie one, just going nuts, right?
1: Who has a sausage roll? You mean like the pastry with the meat inside? Yep. In a bread roll.
0: It's a tradie thing.
1: No, it's
0: not. They do it. Have you heard of this, Sean?
3: No, I've never heard of it.
1: Just having a fat C sausage roll in a bread roll. Yeah. 131065. That is not a thing.
0: It is a thing. So you get like one of those Vietnamese long bread rolls, you know, that
1: like
0: you get.
1: Like a banh mi roll.
0: Yeah. And then you put a sausage roll in it with tomato sauce.
1: I guess, though, you have hot chips in bread, and that's kind of carb on carb. And that is, how good's a hot chippy sandwich?
0: So I'm saying, do a whole year of that and then just hit Ozempic.
1: Yeah, look, and that would be the dream. If you found out you had a terminal illness and you only had a certain, or if you're on death row, the amount that I'd be eating. Like, why would you bother looking good anymore?
0: Exactly, and then with the Ozempic thing, you could then get skinny.
1: And then they go, we've cured your disease, jab. We're promoting a very unhealthy lifestyle with food.
0: All right, we're going to take your last calls coming up soon.
1: And Sonia Kruger's calling through, I can see, so we'll get her on
0: next. She is ready.
1: Should we just talk to her now?
0: Oh, why not?
1: Let's get her on.
0: What do you think? Do we go and talk to Sonia now?
1: Yeah, I mean, we can't make Sonia Kruger wait.
0: The good thing about doing the show with Nat in here...
1: I could just overrule everything.
0: You're the EP, so are we doing it?
1: Yeah.
4: This is Big Brother.
1: How long are we going to be here for?
0: All right, Sonia Kruger, all of those shows. Yeah, she's joining us live on air after the Logies last night. How you feeling, Sonia?
5: Well, I'm still horizontal. Because it's such a massive day. I think I started at about 7:30 yesterday morning. And, by the time, you get out of a dress that beautiful, beautiful dress. I loved it so much, but it was kind of like sitting on cut glass for the night. So, yeah, I think I went to bed about 2.
1: Oh, that's okay. We spoke to Sam Pang earlier, who obviously won the gold. So he would have had a big night of celebrating, yeah. But he said he'd only had an hour sleep and he was basically just being like ushered around by his mates and going wherever the wind blew him. Exactly. How, you didn't have that big of a night though?
5: No, I didn't. But I did vote for Sam to win. So I'm so glad that he got it.
0: And he did.
5: Just such, he's a legend. He's so, so funny. I love his dangerous style of humour, you know. So
1: I agree.
5: Yeah,
1: I commend it. Not many people will do the kind of jokes that Sam does anymore and be able to pull it off.
5: Exactly.
0: It was well deserved. Yeah, but so I just want to clear this up. So 2 a.m. Now, did you go home or did you stay at the hotel there?
5: I stayed at the hotel, actually, which was good because I needed help getting out of my dress. And I remember one year when it was back in Melbourne, I had a similar issue where I couldn't, it was a dress with those all those tiny buttons at the back, and I had to ask some stranger in an elevator to undo my dress because I couldn't get out of it.
0: So who helped you out last night then?
5: Oh, actually, our amazing stylist, Natalia, was still here.
0: No and scandal.
5: She, look, she is the one. She is, none of the, what I wear has anything to do with me. She's the one that's got all the style. I'm the one with the UGG boot collection, you know?
1: Yeah. And, well, Sonia, we actually just spoke to, you know, Fashion Critical, who goes viral for all her sometimes brutal opinion of people's looks on the red carpet. Well, she had many great things to say about you and only nice things. Now, she also mentioned, though, that as Sonia Kruger, who always looks fantastic, that you must feel this immense pressure every time you walk on a red carpet to look as good as you did the last time you were on a red carpet. Is that something you feel?
5: You know, it's really funny. I don't think we look at it as pressure, but we look at it as like this, okay, what are we going to do? Like, Natalia gets very excited about what the next look might be, you know, and she's always thinking about, you know, what the trends are. I mean, this year, fringing is big, which is why we wanted to do something that had that beaded fringe kind of skirt. You know, there was a year when feathers were big. For some reason, though, it's always uncomfortable. Like, I remember the feather dress. It was like sitting on quills, like a bed of 1,000 nails, which doesn't, you know, it sounds like, it doesn't sound like it would be uncomfortable. But after about, you know, 11 hours at the ceremony, it is quite tricky. And not being able to go to the bathroom in some of those dresses is also... Yeah.
0: Could you go to the bathroom?
5: Yeah. Nope.
0: So what did you do all night?
1: Were you wearing a nappy?
5: Look, I dehydrate in the lead up to an event. Yeah. So,
1: oh my God, no way. So that's actually part of your Logie's prep is you don't drink water to try. Wow.
0: So that means you can't even have a drink once you've done all your work on the red carpet.
5: I do because, look, that cheap Prosecco will dehydrate you like nothing else. So, you know,
0: That is true.
1: Oh, that is such commitment to looking good, Sonia. And you nailed it. So well done.
0: Hey, before we let you go, you're hosting The Voice. And we found out there's a new judge, Tones and I. We were talking to Kate Miller-Heike on the carpet last night. Also, Melanie C. They both said they had no idea about Tones and I. Did you keep it secret or what?
5: I did because I was the only other person that knew, and I knew at some point I would have to reveal it to them. And when you'll see that coming up, when I reveal it, they are really shocked because they had no clue at all. But we even had a code name for Tones because on comms, you know, when you're talking to people, we thought, no, we're going to have to give her a code name. So the code name was Byron because Byron Bay.
0: Okay, Byron Bay.
5: But every time they'd say to me, oh, you need to go and speak to Byron, I'd be like, well, who the hell is Byron?
1: You forgot
5: and the
1: code.
5: And they'd be looking at me, and I'd go, oh, Tones. And they're like, shut up.
0: Don't give Sonia a secret. Well, good on you, Dale. Hope you get some more rest today. The Voice continues 7:30 Monday, so tonight and Tuesday on 7 and 7 Plus. Sonia Kruger, thank you.
1: Thank you.
5: Thank you.
0: All right, there we go. Last calls. A lot of people calling in about that tradie food.
1: The sausage roll on bread.
0: We'll get to that next. 13 1065 if you want to have a chat.
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6: Looking over Sydney this wet morning and it is all happening. Mossman, a breakdown southbound to Spit Road at Parowee Road. Delays back to Spit Bridge. The M5 Milpera two-car stack westbound near Henry Lawson Drive. A breakdown Drummoyne citybound Victoria Road at Wolseley Street. Barara for the M1. A crash southbound at Pacific Highway off-ramp. Your new home is waiting. 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Showers 19 in the city and 17 in the west. It's Brittany Gorrell. First with Kiss Traffic and Weather together.
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5: 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Looking bloody miserable, isn't it? Sun kind of poking through, but we do have showers forecast today. 17 in our west in the city. Last calls coming up, and Gordy's got a chance to go to our iHeartRadio Music Festival. He'll step in soon.

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1: Who's calling that shit? Who's calling that shit?
0: And we're taking your last calls right now. Steve, what do you want to talk about, mate?
2: Talking about the what we used to call the businessman's lunch.
0: Oh, was this the...
3: Businessman's lunch?
0: Nat had never heard of it. So tradies will put a sausage roll in a bread roll with tomato sauce on it.
2: School kids.
0: Double carbs. What did you call it?
2: School kids.
0: Oh.
2: Businessman's lunch. I went to school in the 80s, so yeah. This thing's been around since the 70s.
0: Okay.
2: All right? And that was before the term tradie even existed. So, yeah.
3: No woman is having...
2: lunch.
3: Yeah, no woman is having this. Like, there is just...
0: Some bush pig would.
3: Oh, but honestly, it just to me, it's like that's 2 kilos of fat immediately.
0: I know, right? Okay, so do you still do it, Steve?
2: Occasionally, it catches the crumbs in the sauce. I'm a sales rep. I drive around. I sell bongs for a living.
0: Sorry, sell so what?
3: Did you say bongs?
2: Yeah, I do. B-O-N-G-S.
3: Wait, but
0: legally?
2: Legally, yeah. It's legal to sell in New South Wales and most states except Queensland.
0: Right.
2: In South Australia, they have to take the stem and cone out and sell it as glassware because that doesn't meet the legal definition of a smoking implement. So,
0: no, we understand. Right, so you sell that for a living and what? Every now and then you'll be like, I feel like my businessman's lunch.
2: I want to have sauce in the morning because the golden rule is the sales rep. You don't have sauce on your pie or sausage roll in case you dribble. Right, and you never know when that's going to happen. So you put one on a bread roll, and it will catch the sauce. So you have no sauce, crumbs, brush off.
0: Good point,
3: Steve. So
0: love that.
3: There's businessman's lunch. There's bachelor's handbag. That's a hot chook from Cole.
0: It is, isn't it? We got another one here, Cal. Hello.
4: Morning, guys. The tradie sausage roll. I can't believe you haven't heard of it.
0: I know.
3: I just don't think it's something that a woman would ever think to have.
0: Yeah,
3: but, like, do you rate it? Like, is it something you like?
4: Nat, we started with these things in high school, and I consider myself a bit of a sausage roll connoisseur these days. I wouldn't go past it.
3: Yeah, right. And who has the best sausage rolls, then, if you're such a connoisseur?
4: Oh, hang on. That's a bit of a debate. It depends what district you're in. All the bakeries are pretty good. But I'd have to rate the one up in Yark.
3: Okay. We're talking Melbourne here. Yep.
4: Yeah.
0: That's the number one. Okay. So how often are you getting that, whacking it in a roll?
4: Oh, no, they do it for you, mate. You just order a sausage roll in a roll. The best part is it's a one-hand wonder, so you can smash the whole thing while you're driving between sites. You can be up a ladder. It doesn't matter.
3: Oh, I'm gonna throw something out here. Feel free to shut me down immediately. A meat pie in a roll.
0: Oh.
4: How messy would that be, Nat? What are you doing?
0: What kind of roll are you using for that too?
3: Oh, round roll. Okay, barn me for the long sausage roll.
4: Yeah.
3: And then round like hamburger roll for a meat pie.
0: It could work.
4: Nah, it's going to come out the sides and down your top, love.
3: I'm so sorry. I said feel free to shut me down and you did. Fair enough, Cal.
0: Cal, thanks for calling, mate.
4: Yes.
0: Yeah, it would if you think about it.
3: It's too saucy. Like, I don't know what I was thinking.
0: The
3: I'm
0: meat.
3: So sorry, Cal.
0: All right, Amy, last call here. Go for it, Amy.
5: Yes, hi, my name is Amy Fisher. The sausage roll on the bread is not healthy because when you eat it, it's going to make your belly bigger.
0: Yeah, immediately.
3: Captain Obvious. But yeah, no, it's true. If you're downing a businessman's lunch daily, there's no chance you're in shape.
0: Do you do it, Amy? Have you had the sausage roll on a bread roll?
5: Yes.
0: Did it make you bigger?
5: Yes, it made my belly bigger and made me bigger.
3: Oh, Amy, I love you.
0: Good on
3: you. Thank you for calling.
0: All right.
3: Groundbreaking.
0: On the show tomorrow, your chance to drive away in our brand new car. We do it every morning from 6 a.m., all right? So make sure you tune in. We have the host of the Cheap Seats, Melanie Bracewell. Oh, and Tim McDonald. They're going to join us live on air, yeah.
3: Yeah, we also got more chances to win thousands of dollars in cash with the pop quiz. Plus, celebrity psychic Georgina Walker is back doing her free snap predictions for you.
0: All right, keep a kiss all day. Gordy's here. 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Nat, we'll get you back here tomorrow, okay?
3: Thanks.
0: We'll see you then, 6 a.m. Bye-bye.
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8: Sydney traffic.
9: Looking over Sydney this wet morning and into Kareela. Princes Highway northbound at Bates Drive. Two car stack. Left lane out of action. Newbridge Road chipping Norton. A van breakdown eastbound at Riverside Road. Eastern distributor through Willamaloo. Two car stack southbound. Eastern Creek for the M4. Breakdown eastbound approaching the M7. 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Kiss cast for the day. Showers 19 in the city and 17 in the west. It's Brittany Gorrell, first with Kiss Traffic and Weather together.
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14: Morning, I'm Sean Fraser. Gig economy workers are set for a pay boost from today with new minimum standards applying across the food delivery sector. It means riders will receive guaranteed minimum earnings while on the job, along with access to insurance cover. The boss of Sydney's Mardi Gras has hit out at Pauline Hanson after declaring she doesn't like the event and believes people should keep their sexuality behind closed doors. One Nation MP Barnaby Joyce has echoed these sentiments this morning, less than a week after declaring the party as one of the gayest parties in Australia.
16: Everybody's trying to make us out as a pack of homophobes, which we're not. It's just ridiculous. And we're not racist, we're not homophobes. We don't care what your sexuality is. It's your business. And that's basically what we're saying.
14: On 7 there, Novak Djokovic says he was made the villain of the world after being deported for being unvaccinated from Australia during the pandemic. And the upcoming Bluey movie is already getting some backlash, with some fans not too keen on the animation style used in the new trailer.
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14: In sport, celebrations continue for Bangladesh after their historic test win over Australia in Darwin. The Tigers winning the opening test by 9 wickets yesterday, their first ever win on Aussie soil. The West Tigers have slumped to an 8th consecutive defeat in the NRL, beaten 24-22 by the Dragons. And soccer icon Cristiano Ronaldo says this year will probably be the last of his playing career. The Kiss Cast is next.
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14: Showers this morning, a top of 17 degrees. Partly cloudy tomorrow, a high of 18. Mostly sunny for your Wednesday and 20 degrees. Right now in Penrith, it's 14. On Bondi Beach, it's 15. In the CBD, it's 14 degrees.
20: Happy Monday. How you doing? You got Gordy. All right, anyone who's got the Monday blues, just remember, TV's Night of Nights, the Logie Awards were on last night. Bruce McAvaney got nominated for the Bruce McAvaney Award and did not win the Bruce McAvaney Award. Like, that is Monday in one sentence. Your workplace isn't that bad. You know what? We can get you winning the prize of 2026. We're talking about flying you to Vegas for the week. Chilling out under that Vegas sunshine, the pool parties, the eats, the drinks, and then into our Kiss iHeartRadio Music Fest and going backstage. Let's do this. You hear the United Boarding

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1: Hey, heads up. I can't do too much about this crappy weather. But I can help you forget about it. Just be with Kiss. Be with your number one hit music station and dream of flying somewhere warm. Like 33 degrees right now in Vegas. We'll chuck you on that United flight. Touchdown in Vegas for our Kiss iHeartRadio Music Fest. Two nights, one epic stage, and the world's biggest artists. I mean, you're getting everything. This festival covers everyone from Benson Boone to Snoop Dogg to Zara Larsson to the Goo Goo Dolls. Like, Beck, you were there. We sent you. Was it last year?
2: I won it last year. It was the best week of my life. Flying into Las Vegas, walking the strip, swimming in the pool. Kiss looked after me really well, and I was able to go backstage and meet Ed Sheeran.
1: Oh, my God, you did that. You hung out with him. So good.
2: Yes, I did.
1: What did you guys talk about?
2: He gave me a hug, and he asked me how my jet lag was.
1: Relatable. Yeah, I love that. He wouldn't even know what jet lag is. You don't get that in first class.
2: Yeah. Every person that listens to Kiss should enter, because this was the best experience of my whole life, thanks to Kiss.
1: Oh, yeah. Check it. This isn't just a big Kiss hit. This is Alex Warren, Fever Dream. But this could be your way into Vegas. The boarding call will go into this tune in a minute. When you hear it, 131865, I'll put you on standby, all right? Straight into that boarding lounge. This is play next. Stay on Kiss, all right? Wait, weather, let's check these roads.
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5: Looking over Sydney this morning, and in Gymea, a two-car crash, the Princes Highway at Bates Drive, affecting northbounders. At Enza Park, a breakdown, Elizabeth Drive, it's in the left eastbound lane, just past Cow Pasture Road. On the M4 at Prospect, traffic in recovery mode following an earlier breakdown. 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The Kiss Cast showers, tops of 19 in the city, 17 in the west. It's Tim Govers first with Kiss Traffic and Weather together.
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0: 15 degrees, Sydney's number one in music station, Kiss 106.5. Something about this wet weather right this morning just causing havoc on our roads, like Cross City Tunnel this morning. Ugh. Let's get you out of here. Let's get you to Mascot flying into Vegas, baby.
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0: Like, you know how epic this prize is, right? Like, we sit you on our United flight to Las Vegas. You are plus one, where you get to be amongst our Kiss iHeartRadio Music Fest. It's in Vegas. It's two nights. It's the world's biggest artists sharing that one iconic Kiss iHeart stage. It's incredible. Check on, I don't know, Kiss, hello?
4: Hi, it's Gotham here. How are you going?
0: Your name's Gotham?
4: What? Yes, like Batman.
0: Oh, wow. Right? Okay. That's like your parents were like trying to launch a Batman reboot or something?
4: I don't know what they were thinking, man, but they definitely produced a superhero, hey?
0: Yeah, brother, we need someone with a badass name like you in Vegas, bro. Welcome to the Borden Lounge.
4: Oh, legend.
0: Let's
4: Gotham needs it.
0: Let's go. Oh, God, he's doing the third person. Listen, it's hanging out in Vegas. It's our Kiss iHeartRadio Music Fest. Two nights, world's biggest artists, one epic stage. Backstage, you like Snoop Dogg and Gotham coming together.
4: Oh, drop it like a tight, man.
0: Yeah. This is Gotham. Great guy. Shitty crime rate. Don't worry. Hey, bro. Good luck, all right? Good luck.
4: Thanks, buddy. Appreciate it.
0: All right. Hey, let United Airlines take you on your next adventure to Las Vegas and beyond. 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
6: Looking over Sydney, this wet morning at Adenza Park, a broken down truck. It's on Elizabeth Drive in an eastbound lane just past Cow Pasture Road. A breakdown on the M4 motorway at Prospect. It's eastbound near the Prospect Highway. Traffic recovering through Gymea after an earlier northbound crash on the Princes Highway near Bates Drive. 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The Kiss cast showers tops of 19 in the city, 17 in the west. It's Tim Govers first with Kiss traffic and weather together.
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